0: that kind of noise. Back home, the noise is different. Seems like everyone's talking all at once and over each other because they just want to be heard. They're taking selfies and oversharing. But we know that it's not about hearing. It's about listening. Listening to what's actually happening with our fellow veterans. Understanding each other because we share the same experiences, the same vocabulary, following the same paths that others have walked. If only we can pick up the trail. 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

0: Parker and Kelvin Washington on a Magic City Monday. Katie Wu covers the Dodgers and MLB at large for The Athletic coming up here in a couple of minutes. 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Rob G, you never heard this. How you never heard this, Rob G? I gotta get you back outside a little bit, Rob G. You was in Vegas a couple weeks. How you missed this one? It is the odd couple. All right, let's get
1: in Vegas.
0: Yeah, that's true. Let's get to these calls. Basically, NABJ, Stephen A. had a word off, if you will, a thumb off. It doesn't matter. We gave our piece. Let's see what the folks say. Who we got?
2: All right, Keith in D.C.
0: Keith.
2: You're on the Odd Couple Fox Sports Radio. What's up, Keith?
3: Thank you guys for taking my call.
2: Yes, sir.
3: I think the organization could have done better, and they shamed themselves on that. Because everything that he actually said made good, valid points. He apologized for some things, and he had questions for others. Here's the problem. When they made the statement,

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0: Walker, Kelvin Washington on the Magic City Monday. Feels good to be back. Fighting through being wore out. Long, crazy week into the weekend.
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0: iCouple, what a show, man. Back in the saddle. We both persevered. We pushed through.
1: In full effect, we are. Right?
0: We made it. iCouple, Robin, Kelvin.
1: If you see me in New York walking the street eating hot dogs.
0: Ridiculous. You got to relax.
1: Man. What I'm doing?
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1: The slumping Dodgers lead 5-1 at Colorado in the bottom of the fourth. Max Muncy with a three-run homer, estimated to travel 461 feet. LA's Blake Snell is the starting pitcher tonight. He has four strikeouts, three walks so far. The Cubs are leading 4-3 over the White Sox in the top of the seventh. Twins ahead of Atlanta in the fifth inning, 4-2. It's the Reds.

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15: Fox Sports Radio, the Jason Smith Show with my best friend, Mike Harmon. We're going to answer a big question tonight in baseball, Mike Harmon.
16: Okay.
15: Is an 11-1 lead in the ninth inning safe enough for Edwin Diaz?
16: Wow.
15: Right now, it's 11-3 with one out in the ninth inning. Sorry. They didn't get the run. And another base hit. Bases loaded for the Rockies and still one out in the bottom of the ninth. Edwin Diaz coming in with an 11-1 lead. It is now 11-3, and the bases are loaded.
16: Yeah.
15: If they come back and win, making a winning pitcher out of Troy Johnson, who's an outfielder who pitched the ninth inning for the Rockies, and that's all you need to know. Troy Johnson, a position player, pitched the top of the ninth inning for the Rockies against the Dodgers, sent them out 1-2-3. Edwin Diaz is getting paid $20 million a year to close for the Dodgers, and he's pitched a third of an inning, given up 3 hits and a run.
16: Well, thought you'd give him a nice easy spot after a couple of days off. Giant lead, what could go wrong?
15: What could possibly go wrong?
16: And I'm not talking about that. Look, the game goes awry. Dave Roberts, we may watch his head explode. But just in general, it's like, all right, whatever confidence, little bit he may have still had. Chip away. And pitching in Colorado, which, as we know, generally, that's not

0: Indianapolis. John Rahm had already clinched a third straight individual season title. Saudi funding for LIV Golf, you may have heard, after 5 years, will no longer be available. Somehow that changes things. Back to you.
1: Thank you, Steve. Jason Smith, Mike Harmon, live from the Fox Sports Radio studios. Coming up next, you know, I always say there's lots of jobs that I could do with zero training. After this weekend, one of the biggest stories in sports, I know there's another job I can do that I can help a lot of athletes at. That's next right here. Jason and Mike, Fox Sports Radio.
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1: Fox Sports Radio, the Jason Smith Show with my best friend, Mike Harmon. I normally like to say that, hey, I think there's lots of jobs I could be good for without any training. I mean, look, we're seeing this in the world now. You don't have to have training and stuff. You could take jobs and do well at it, right? It can happen.
19: Sure.
1: Lots of things I could do well. I'm going to add one other thing to it after this week, because it's about time. Then this is not a new phenomenon. This is something where, okay, we've seen this for a while now. It's about time we fix this, right?
19: Okay, because, I mean, at some point we have to have the full-on list of the jobs you've wanted to take over.
1: I mean, right. And the thing is, the good news is that all these jobs I have, like, it's not like I need these jobs, I need to do them full-time. Like, I can do them for a little while, succeed at them, and then move on to my next job.
19: Okay, right? get things stabilized. And then walk away. Okay.
1: Yes, exactly. That's what I would do. Hey, I got you going. Now you got to do it yourself, right?
19: In all these other industries, you're like Gordon Ramsay coming to fix up a kitchen.
1: Yeah, except I'm not going to be as, am I going to be as belligerent
19: yeah,
1: as he
19: you
1: likes
19: would.
1: To be?
19: You have to be. It's part of the bit.
1: I have to really curse at people.
19: Yeah,
1: because
19: you got
1: to
19: make content out of it, too. It's got to have multiple purposes to build your brand and reputation.
1: All right. Smith's Kitchen. That's where you're being right now.
19: Well, all right.
1: All right. This is now, and I'm going to start with one person, and I'm going to expand it out.
19: Okay.
1: Like this is what I can be. Is my next job, what I know I can teach, is I can be the layup instructor for Angel Reese and WNBA players.
19: Wow.
1: I can be the layup instructor for Angel Reese, specifically fix all the bunnies that she misses, and you know, and then move on to some of the other players.
19: Right? Is there a place where I could bid to sit and watch a WNBA game starring Angel Reese with, say, like Rick Barry?
1: Oh boy, Rick Barry. I don't know. Rick Barry might not have the patience. I don't know, man. I mean, yesterday seeing Angel Reese blow the layup, the underneath the basket off of the missed shot with seconds to go, and you see the mixtape from Angel Reese all the time of how many layups she misses, and you see the mixtape of all the, you know, why Caitlin Clark should have 5 more assists a game, and you see the easy layups that her teammates miss, and I go, man, that's one thing about the WNBA is that players really miss a lot of layups. And I don't understand why. I don't understand why they miss a lot of layups. But Angel Reese she's at the front of this. Like, how many times do you have to see her go in with form that's questionable? And I go, I don't understand how she scores 12 or 15 points a game. I really don't. I'm like, how does she even score 12? You watch her offensive skills. She jumps off of both feet sometimes to go up to get a layup. I sit there and go, I remember the first day, like basketball practice week one, telling you when you go in, you step off your non-dominant foot, you go in for your layup. Like, and I see this and I go, what the hell is going on here, man? Like, I think I can make some money at that.
19: She's up to 15.6 points per game to go with her 12 rebounds.
1: I don't know how that many points in the game.
19: I mean, this wasn't even a game where she stumbled into a three-point.

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5: And here's what you need to know.
6: There are two main candidates for MVP in the National League this year, and tonight, the talents of each were on full display. The Dodgers won 11-5 at Colorado, and Shohei Ohtani had two home runs, four hits, four runs scored. The Cubs came back to win in 10 innings over the White Sox 7-5. The Cubbies' Pete Crowe Armstrong with two home runs, including the game winner. He went 4-for-5 at the plate, three RBIs. Boston beat Arizona 11-1. The Diamondbacks play star second baseman Ketel Marte on the restricted list. He didn't show up, dealing with a personal issue, according to the team. Philadelphia beat Miami 6-5. Winning pitcher Christopher Sanchez is now 16-4. Tampa Bay edged Baltimore 7-6. The Yankees are off. Yankees pitcher Carlos Rodon will come off the IL to start Tuesday, but pitcher Max Fried was placed on the injured list with an elbow bone bruise. I'm Steve DeSager.
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11: Well, Edwin Diaz was able to survive the ninth inning for the Dodgers.
13: Yay.
11: 11-1 lead. You win 11-5. We'll get to that in a second. But I just want to say this, because this is, you know,

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7: I work back mercenary.
6: I always say that when something bad is coming your way, and I don't mean like, I mean like bad sports-wise, something where like, oh boy. You know, just sometimes understanding it's going to happen and it's going to be inevitable, sometimes it helps, right? Boy, it sucks I gotta, because on one hand you could say, boy, it sucks I gotta know this ahead of time, but on the other hand it's like, well, it helps me so when it actually does happen officially, I'm not surprised by it.
8: Okay.
6: Right? I'm okay. I've had time to deal with it.
8: Mm-hmm.
6: After tonight, and after a 4-for-5 night tonight with 3 RBI,
8: mm-hmm.
6: in which he moved his NL leading WAR number to 7.5,
8: mm-hmm.
6: I have come to grips with the fact that it is not going to be Shohei Ohtani, but Pete Crow Armstrong is going to be NL MVP. I don't know. First of all, I know that they're 1-2 right now, a lot of people, but I don't see anybody else jumping in the way of this, getting in there and taking votes away from the two of them. I mean, you know, look, Cardinals got a couple of guys with 90 RBIs, but Ohtani is Ohtani, and he's having another terrific year hitting. Pete Crow Armstrong's on another planet, right? You know, 30 home runs, 80 RBI. Again, his WAR is 7.5. His OPS is 93. He's got 30 stolen bases. Ohtani only has 7. Like I've come to terms tonight, going, okay, here we are. You know, August 17th, and I'm like, okay.

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1: I love seeing all the opportunities she gets from being here. It's the look on her face the first time we walked in and she saw somebody else that looked like her.
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9: Hey, I watched it.
8: Oh, you finally did, huh?
9: I finally succumbed to peer pressure.
8: Very good, very good.
9: I hate myself. Never
8: Jason
9: want to go
8: Smith.
9: Out with anybody again.
8: No. You want to stay single. Yeah, it's one thing, yeah. Obsession will say, you know, maybe being single's okay.
9: Had a good run.
8: being single's okay. Don't
10: or just don't date a Latina.
8: Rush out to the date. Whoa.
10: What?
8: Whoa. I know you're trying to make a funny joke there, but whoa.
10: What?
8: Whoa.
10: Why are you getting all weird?
9: Don't go rogue on me now.
8: We're just going to move on.
10: What do you mean move on?
8: We're just going to move on to the topic I was going to talk about.
9: I didn't even get a response to the rogue reference. Come on, guys. I mean, give me something.
8: We talked about rogues. We know that she's rogue.
9: It was a good call. Rogue just like Nikki. Joke.
8: Wow, maybe Rogue is going to be, nope, maybe Rogue is, nope, maybe Rogue is, nope, maybe Rogue is, under, nope.
9: Whatever happened to that PSA we had about the kid and the cat? Remember that gun?
8: Those years ago? Yeah, the house cat. You know, I don't know.
9: The kid that where the cat was in the tree and what.
8: I gotta
9: find it. Like it was one. It was a classic one that ran on the network for years.
8: This big story. Not surprising at all when you understand this is Adam Silver in the NBA we're talking about. ESPN had a report today that the NBA found no evidence showing that Clippers owner Steve Ballmer funneled money through team sponsors to pay Kawhi Leonard in order to circumvent.

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10: 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It seems like everyone's talking all at once and over each other because they just want to be heard. They're taking selfies and oversharing. But we know that it's not about hearing. It's about listening. Listening to what's actually happening with our fellow veterans. Understanding each other because we share the same experiences, the same vocabulary, following the same paths that others have walked. If only we can pick up the trail. 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

0: My mom is a veteran and she was injured in the line of duty.
1: I hurt my leg in a training accident when she was only 2 years old.
0: She had 7 different surgeries over the span of 9 years, and there were tons of complications.
1: I couldn't be the mom my kids needed me to be.
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1: After my last surgery, I got an infection so bad I thought it was going to kill me.
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1: I'm doing much better now. I may have lost my leg, but I've gained so much. 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
0: She can kick a mean soccer ball.
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The Ben Maller Show on Fox Sports Radio. What kind of lunatic flies to Vegas to meet a bunch of people from an overnight radio show? These people, the next and possibly last 2026 Maller meet and greet in Lost Wages, Nevada. That's coming up Saturday, August 29th, week from Saturday, 3 to 5 p.m. at the Steakout Bar and Grill right near UNLV. Lorena Coop, me, plus possible appearances from Mouthwash Mike right off the streets of Vegas. Big Lou, he's on number two. And Robbie the Mariner fan. It's a human zoo with a bar service and food and slugs putting this thing together. And somehow, admission is free.

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19: The Bus family said it's selling its stake in the Lakers, so Jeannie Buss cannot remain as team governor. She is contesting that. In the WNBA's lone game, Golden State won it 6 straight, beating Dallas. To college football, Ohio State is preseason number 1 in the AP poll. Oregon is number 2. Saints rookie wide receiver Jordan Tyson could miss about 2 months with a hamstring injury. Washington will reportedly cut kicker Jake Moody, and reports say the Colts are signing veteran wideout Keenan Allen. Live Golf canceled its championship weekend, so its season will end with this weekend's event outside Indianapolis. To baseball, the Dodgers won at Colorado 11-5. Shohei Ohtani with two home runs. Pete Crow Armstrong at Wrigley Field hit two homers.

0: This is St. Jude patient Reagan. She's 3.
1: Ooh, I like sparkly.
0: This is Jeritza. She's 5.
2: No.
0: And this is Delta. 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

0: As veterans, we've dealt with noise. From chains clanking as they're clamped onto cargo, to orders coming down the chain of command. We can handle that kind of noise. Back home, the noise is different. Seems like everyone's talking all at once and over each other because they just want to be heard. They're taking selfies and oversharing. But we know that it's not about hearing. It's about listening. Listening to what's actually happening with our fellow veterans. Understanding each other because we share the same experiences, the same vocabulary, following the same paths that others have walked. If only we can pick up the trail. Make the Connection is a place for veterans to hear stories from other veterans. Listen and learn about why you're not alone at maketheconnection.net.
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11: The MOU is over. I'm Ted Lindner, Fox News. That memorandum of understanding meant to buy time for negotiations with Iran ending Monday after 60 days. Fox's Jessica Rosenthal with more.
12: President Trump said of the now expired memorandum of understanding with Iran.
13: Well, they want to make a deal, but they're not going to make the kind of a deal that I feel is necessary.
12: He said the Strait of Hormuz is open. The U.S. blockade against Iran is working, and they are taking millions of barrels of oil out each week, despite Iranian officials' rhetoric.
13: We have total control over the Strait. Now, they can be a nuisance. They can put a mine in the water, and people don't like having mines hit their billion-dollar ships, you know, etc. But the blockade has been very effective.
12: A senior Iranian official told Reuters they will shift into a full-blown offensive mode now in the Strait. Jessica Rosenthal, Fox News.
11: Meantime, actress Hayden Panettiere is dead at the age of 36. Fox's Christina Coleman with the details.
14: Law enforcement sources tell TMZ that a friend of the 36-year-old actress found her unresponsive in an apartment in Greenville, South Carolina, and called 911. Panettiere was pronounced dead at the apartment. TMZ reports that Narcan was found at the scene. Officials have not confirmed her cause of death yet. She's known for her star roles in Nashville, Heroes, Remember the Titans, and much more. She also detailed the challenges she faced in a memoir, including addiction, domestic abuse, and being exploited as a child from all the stardom. She says during her battle with substance abuse, she gave custody of her daughter to her former fiancé, Ukrainian boxer Vladimir Klitschko.
11: And fewer kindergartners are getting vaccinations. Exemptions reaching a record high. Federal data showing this year marks the fourth consecutive year of rising exemption rates.

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3: Another ship attacked in the Strait of Hormuz. I'm Dave Anthony, Fox News, which Iran keeps trying to control.
4: With the memorandum of understanding expired, both the United States and Iran have indicated the status quo will remain with no diplomatic solution in sight. Early this morning, another vessel was targeted in the Strait of Hormuz with an unknown projectile. While Iran and Oman continue talks about the strait, the U.S. naval blockade remains in place, and President Trump has warned Oman against getting in the way as he pursues a better deal.
3: Fox's Trey Yingston, Tel Aviv. It's primary day in three states, including Florida, where more incumbent House Democrats face challenges from the progressive left.
5: In South Florida, the 25th Congressional District, DSA-backed candidate Oliver Larkin is challenging Democratic Representative Jared Moskowitz, making immigration enforcement a central issue.
6: What it does is it endangers us. We do not need ICE to keep our communities safe.
5: And in Florida's redrawn 20th congressional district, self-described Democratic socialist Elijah Manley is challenging longtime Democrat Debbie Wasserman Schultz.
3: That's Fox's Alex Hogan. They'll also vote today in Wyoming and Alaska, where Democrat Mary Peltola is challenging Republican Senator Dan Sullivan. And so are other candidates, including another guy named Dan Sullivan, a retired teacher who calls himself a pragmatic Republican. Some in the GOP call him a sham candidate to confuse voters. The top four in today's contest will advance to November, when Alaska will use a ranked choice voting system. Meta is going on trial today in Oakland. 29 states have sued Fortler, leading the case, accusing the Facebook and Instagram parent company of violating laws with social media that's addictive and harmful to teens, seeking damages that could top $1 trillion.
7: Meta says, quote, rather than sticking to the facts or the law, the states have instead decided to chase an outlandish payout. We stand by our record of creating strong protections for teens.
3: Ashley Webster, America's listening to Fox.
8: I'm not one to say I told you so, but I switched to Pure Talk over a year ago, and ever since, I've been telling people there's no better wireless company out there. Well, if you're

0: South Korea's president says they have a solid alliance with the U.S. that strengthens their national security. After President Trump surprised them, scaling back joint U.S.-South Korea military exercises this week, calling them hostile to adversary North Korea, citing his good relationship with North Korean leader Kim Jong-un. Far away from the Koreas, there are also American war games being played in Alaska.
1: Special Operations Command North launching Operation Polar Dagger, now active through August 31st, to test the ability of U.S. Special Operations Forces to rapidly deploy, maneuver, and sustain operations in harsh Arctic and Bering Strait environments, with military activity via land, water, and air happening in Nome, Point Hope, St. Lawrence Island, Wales, and Tin City. We're told no access to public use areas in Alaska.

0: Alaska will be restricted during the military training exercise. That activities will respect local customs, the safety of personnel and wildlife, and all fully coordinated with local and tribal leaders. Jeff Manasso, Fox News.
1: Luigi Mangione's state murder trial in New York has been delayed days after he pleaded guilty to federal charges, admitting he shot and killed UnitedHealthcare CEO Brian Thompson in 2024. A woman in Pennsylvania is facing charges in a fatal crash after something bugged her behind the wheel.
2: It happened in Luthersburg, Pennsylvania, where cops say a 55-year-old New Jersey driver was so freaked out by a bug in her car that she lost control, drove into oncoming traffic, and slammed into two people on a motorcycle, killing them both. Police say she told them she was trying to swipe at and avoid the bug when it happened. Bernadette Cobb, now charged with homicide, her attorney calling it a tragic accident. Gary Baumgarten, Fox News.
1: On Wall Street, stock futures are down. The day after selling, the Dow dropped 272 points. The Nasdaq lost 84. I'm Dave Anthony. This is Fox News.
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3: 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Scattered showers with sun and clouds later this evening, high 79. Tonight, mainly clear, low 60. Tomorrow, sun and clouds, high 82. Thursday, mainly cloudy with a couple of heavy showers and thunderstorms, high 78. And then Friday, it's going to be cloudy with a couple of showers and thunderstorms, high 76. That's your Metro News AccuWeather from the WJLS News Network.
5: It is Tuesday, August 18th, 2026, and this is the Morning News, a service of Metro News, the voice of West Virginia. I'm Chris Lawrence, and it's 6:06. Let's take a look at what's happening in West Virginia this morning with a check of news at the Metro News Anchor Desk. A woman is dead in Fayette County following devastating flooding. Southern West Virginia was hit hard yet again by floodwaters Sunday night. Fayette County Sheriff Jess McMullen confirms that the department discovered the body after she was swept away by high water in the Pax community on Sunday. She was found Monday. McMullen said witnesses told deputies that the woman was in a vehicle and made a wrong turn. Then her windshield glass was broken by a tree branch.

0: We've got a lot of veterans coming back. This is really every head coach's dream to have basically 10 on each side of the ball back. We're looking to get better in those spots.
1: Joe Brocato's full visit with Pendleton County is available now at WVMetroNews.com. Another West Virginia native is getting his chance in the NFL with the Miami Dolphins, signing Morgantown High School alum Cam Rice to the 90-man training camp roster. The defensive lineman finished his college career last season at Maryland after stints at Ohio and West Liberty. And with the first Division I football games kicking off next weekend, the preseason Associated Press poll is here. Ohio State is ranked number one in the nation, followed in the top five by Oregon, Georgia, Notre Dame, and Texas. Morning news time is 6:21.
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3: A Mercer County woman is facing stalking and trespassing charges after deputies say she repeatedly returned to a Matoka home despite being told to stay away. Deputies responded to a home on Matoka Road after a caller reported Tabitha White was outside shaking the doorknob and trying to get inside. Investigators say the incident marked the fifth call involving White at or near the residence since August 1st. Authorities say she had previously been warned not to return. White was arrested and taken to Southern Regional Jail to await arraignment. A Mercer County man is accused of choking a child and repeatedly abusing children inside a Green Valley home. According to a complaint filed with the Mercer County Sheriff's Office, the investigation began back in January after family members reported concerns about ongoing physical and emotional abuse. Investigators identified Justin England as the suspect. One child reportedly told authorities England grabbed him by the throat and lifted him off the ground on multiple occasions, leaving him unable to breathe. Another child allegedly witnessed one of the incidents. Authorities say England denied choking or disciplined the children. Investigators allege statements conflicted with the accounts from the children and text messages concerning discipline inside the home. Mountaineer Food Bank will hold a food giveaway this Wednesday, August 19th at the Baileysville Community Center in Wyoming County. The giveaway runs from 10 until 11:30 a.m. while supplies last. For more information about upcoming food giveaways or volunteer opportunities, call 304-364-5518 or visit mountaineerfoodbank.org. The Raleigh County Sheriff's Office is investigating a shooting reported Saturday in the Callaway Heights area. Deputies responded August 15th, according to Sheriff Frank Pretty. Authorities believe this was an isolated incident and say there is no ongoing threat to the public. Officials have not said whether anyone was injured or released details about what led to the shooting. The investigation remains ongoing and more information will be released when appropriate. A woman died after her vehicle was swept away by floodwater Sunday in the Pax area of Fayette County. Sheriff Jess McMullen says the vehicle entered an area where water was rising rapidly. The woman tried to escape but was carried away by the current. Crews searched until another round of severe weather forced them to suspend operations overnight. The search resumed Monday morning when the Sheriff's Department drone unit located the woman. McMullen called the death a tragic reminder of how quickly floodwater can become deadly. He urged drivers to turn around whenever water covers a roadway. If you see news happening, text NEWS to 35651 to submit a tip. That's your news update. I'm Fred Persinger II.

0: submit a tip. That's your news update. I'm Fred Persinger II.
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5: 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What started as a single limestone mine near Morgantown, West Virginia, has grown into the state's largest producer of limestone aggregates. 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
6: 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Ken Neer of Morgantown recently set the first record for a pumpkin seed with a fish he caught that was 9.09 inches and weighed 0.6 pounds. He caught it at Fairfax Ponds in Preston County in late June.
7: I just caught a small largemouth. It might have been 12 to 13 inches. I released him, re-rigged, tossed back over there, and it went down. And I just figured another bass because it was full and good. But it was staying down, and I kind of drug it pretty hard to keep him out of the lily pads. And I'm in a kayak. So as I got him up out of them pads and over, I saw it was a pumpkin seed. I thought, hey, this is a good pumpkin seed. But when he hit between my legs, I thought, this is not an average pumpkin seed. This is much better than that. And I got the measuring board there and threw him on the board, and he went to 9 1/16. And I thought, did it finally happen?
6: It did. Ken caught the inaugural state record for a pumpkin seed, both weight and length. He would hold that record for less than 3 weeks. We'll tell you that story tomorrow. I'm Chris Lawrence with Outdoors Today on Metro News, the voice of West Virginia.
8: .636 now on the morning news. We get back to the sports desk. Daniel Woods has the update. Morning, Daniel.
9: Good morning, Chris. Practices for the West Virginia and Marshall football teams transition from fall camp to a more regular schedule this week, with classes beginning at both schools. 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
3: 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From chains clanking as they're clamped onto cargo, to orders coming down the chain of command. We can handle that kind of noise. Back home, the noise is different. It seems like everyone's talking all at once and over each other because they just want to be heard. They're taking selfies and oversharing. But we know that it's not about hearing. It's about listening. Listening to what's actually happening with our fellow veterans. Understanding each other because we share the same experiences, the same vocabulary, following the same paths that others have walked. If only we can pick up the trail. Make the Connection is a place for veterans to hear stories from other veterans. 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

0: My mom is a veteran and she was injured in the line of duty.
1: I hurt my leg in a training accident when she was only 2 years old.
0: She had 7 different surgeries over the span of 9 years, and there were tons of complications.
1: I couldn't be the mom my kids needed me to be.
0: She missed so much.
1: After my last surgery, I got an infection so bad I thought it was going to kill me.
0: I told her she couldn't leave me yet. There was still so much she had to see. I hadn't even graduated.
1: I'm doing much better now. I may have lost my leg, but I've gained so much. I'm an active part of my kids' lives.
0: She can kick a mean soccer ball.
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0: 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Here is Fred Persinger II.
1: A Mercer County woman is facing stalking and trespassing charges after deputies say she repeatedly returned to a Matoka home despite being told to stay away. Deputies responded to a home on Matoka Road after a caller reported Tabitha White was outside shaking the doorknob and trying to get inside. Investigators say the incident marked the fifth call involving White at or near the residence since August 1st. Authorities say she had previously been warned not to return. White was arrested and taken to Southern Regional Jail to await arraignment. A Mercer County man is accused of choking a child and repeatedly abusing children inside a Green Valley home. According to a complaint filed with the Mercer County Sheriff's Office, the investigation began back in January after family members reported concerns about ongoing physical and emotional abuse. Investigators identified Justin England as the suspect. One child reportedly told authorities England grabbed him by the throat and lifted him off the ground on multiple occasions, leaving him unable to breathe. Another child allegedly witnessed one of the incidents. Authorities say England denied choking or disciplined the children. Investigators allege his statements conflicted with the accounts from the children and text messages concerning discipline inside the home. Mountaineer Food Bank will hold a food giveaway this Wednesday, August 19th at the Baileysville Community Center in Wyoming County. The giveaway runs from 10 until 11:30 a.m. while supplies last. 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The Raleigh County Sheriff's Office is investigating a shooting reported Saturday in the Callaway Heights area. Deputies responded August 15th, according to Sheriff Frank Pretty. Authorities believe this was an isolated incident and say there is no ongoing threat to the public. Officials have not said whether anyone was injured or released details about what led to the shooting. The investigation remains ongoing and more information will be released when appropriate. A woman died after her vehicle was swept away by floodwater Sunday in the Pax area of Fayette County. Sheriff Jess McMullen says the vehicle entered an area where water was rising rapidly. The woman tried to escape but was carried away by the current. Crews searched until another round of severe weather forced them to suspend operations overnight. The search resumed Monday morning when the Sheriff's Department drone unit located the woman. McMullen called the death a tragic reminder of how quickly floodwater can become deadly. He urged drivers to turn around whenever water covers a roadway. If you see news happening, text NEWS to 35651 to submit a tip. That's your news update. I'm Fred Persinger II.
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1: 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What started as a single limestone mine near Morgantown, West Virginia, has grown into the state's largest producer of limestone aggregates. 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
4: I'm Chris Lawrence, and tough commentary delivered this morning by Metro News Hotline host Dave Weekly. August 18th is the anniversary of one of the most significant events in West Virginia motorsports history. It's the anniversary of the night that a NASCAR event with the biggest stars in the sport raced in the Mountain State for the very first time. Relative to our population, we have more than our share of racing fans in our state. West Virginia consistently ranks at or near the top for NASCAR media interest and viewership per capita, despite having no active NASCAR racetracks within our borders. But there was a time not so long ago that NASCAR's best were put to the test here at Ona Speedway on August 18th, 1963. The new track, which in those days was known as the West Virginia International Speedway, had been open for just a year when an estimated crowd of just over 16,000 cheered when they dropped the green flag on the 3/8-mile paved oval for the Mountaineer 300. The field was peppered with legendary names like Richard Petty, Buck Baker, Ned Jarrett, and Junior Johnson, but it was the pole sitter, Fred Lorenzen, who had the fastest car that night, but not before some anxious moments on his way to the checkered flag. Lorenzen bounced off the guardrail in turn two in his 1963 fastback Ford after contact with another racer, and NASCAR points leader Joe Weatherly surged to the front. Weatherly built an 8-second lead, but couldn't hold it due to poor tires, and Lorenzen roared back into the lead after a restart. For the record, Lorenzen finished the race in 1 hour and 53 minutes with an average speed of just under 60 miles an hour. Not exactly blazing speed, right? Well, there's a reason for that. The average speed was so low because a lengthy crack opened in the pavement in turn one after 50 laps. The crack started as a thin line but was a gully by the end of the race. Cars had to slow down to protect their tires, but Lorenzen managed to straddle the strap. Richard Petty was an early problem for Lorenzen. King Richard had the lead for a pair of laps, but after Petty's car began to smoke, his Plymouth was losing grease in the rear, and after 5 minutes in the pits, he returned to the track but finished 10th. For the win that night at Ona, Lorenzen earned $1,500 and a kiss from Miss West Virginia, Karen Childers from South Charleston. Not a bad night's work, I'd say. The following year, the NASCAR boys returned for a race in August of 1964,

0: Raymond. A Mercer County man is accused of choking a child and repeatedly abusing children inside a Green Valley home. According to a complaint filed with the Mercer County Sheriff's Office, the investigation began back in January after family members reported concerns about ongoing physical and emotional abuse. Investigators identified Justin England as the suspect. One child reportedly told authorities England grabbed him by the throat and lifted him off the ground on multiple occasions, leaving him unable to breathe. Another child allegedly witnessed one of the incidents. Authorities say England denied choking or disciplined the children. Investigators allege statements conflicted with the accounts from the children and text messages concerning discipline inside the home. Matner Food Bank will hold a food giveaway this Wednesday, August 19th at the Baileysville Community Center in Wyoming County. The giveaway runs from 10 until 11:30 a.m. while supplies last. 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The Raleigh County Sheriff's Office is investigating a shooting reported Saturday in the Callaway Heights area. Deputies responded August 15th, according to Sheriff Frank Pretty. Authorities believe this was an isolated incident and say there is no ongoing threat to the public. Officials have not said whether anyone was injured or released details about what led to the shooting. The investigation remains ongoing and more information will be released when appropriate. A woman died after her vehicle was swept away by floodwater Sunday in the Pax area of Fayette County. Sheriff Jess McMullen says the vehicle entered an area where water was rising rapidly. The woman tried to escape but was carried away by the current. Crews searched until another round of severe weather forced them to suspend operations overnight. The search resumed Monday morning when the Sheriff's Department drone unit located the woman. McMullen called the death a tragic reminder of how quickly floodwater can become deadly. He urged drivers to turn around whenever water covers a roadway. If you see news happening, text NEWS to 35651 to submit a tip. That's your news update. I'm Fred Persinger II.
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0: floods.
1: And the mayor encouraged people to keep track of what they've lost.
0: You have to have folks document stuff. The most critical thing is document it, because if you are documenting things, then we can make sure that you can get folks into the system. So there is a 1-2-3 survey. It's 5 simple questions. It's online.
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2: In Weston, Governor Patrick Morrissey announced plans to use $400,000 for the Civil Contingency Fund to help students at Robert L. Bland Middle School start the school year in classrooms. Morrissey said FEMA is also helping out and will reimburse that money as well as assist victims.
3: We're excited that we have the feds that we're working closely with, the local and the state. We know that there are about another 300 open cases. They're serving 819 people impacted by the floods.
2: Meanwhile, disaster recovery offices have opened in Ritchie and Pleasance counties to assist victims with flood and tornado recovery after they were the latest to qualify for federal disaster assistance.
1: A Detroit man's been arrested in connection with a Fairmont shooting death. 34-year-old Brandon Vaughn is charged with murder in the Sunday shooting death of Billy Wooten III. Wooten was found dead Sunday morning on McKinney Street in Fairmont. Vaughn was arrested a short time later after a traffic incident in Harrison County.
2: Nucor Steel CEO and Chairman Leo Topalian surprised U.S. Senator Shelley Moore Capito during a visit to the Apple Grove site Tuesday with an award. Capito was named the 2026 Woman of Steel. Topalian said Capito, along with U.S. Senator Joe Manchin, saved the

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0: was on this day 40 years ago that Bon Jovi released their monster album Slippery When Wet, which included several legendary anthems like this one. I'm Chris Lawrence on Metro News, the voice of
1: the W.
0: Released their monster album Slippery When Wet, which included several legendary anthems like this one. I'm Chris Lawrence on Metro News, the voice of
1: the WJLS News Network, 560 AM WJLS Beckley, 104.1 FM Beckley, a WVRC media station. 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
2: It's a hoax. I'm Dave Anthony, Fox News. That's what President Trump is telling voters in Alaska on primary day, warning them not to back an imposter in a Senate race with about a dozen candidates.
3: Two of them are named Dan Sullivan. Dan J. Sullivan, a retired teacher, and incumbent Republican Senator Dan S. Sullivan, who is seeking a third term. And President Trump is up early this morning, already posting online, Alaska, be careful, vote for the real Dan Sullivan today.
2: Fox's Alex Hogan. The other Dan Sullivan insists his campaign is not a sham. Among those also trying to unseat Senator Dan Sullivan, former Democratic Congresswoman Mary Peltola.

0: school year gets going.
1: While school districts across the state get classroom activities started, there's one tool that won't be used in the state of West Virginia this year, the Green Power Motor Electric School Bus. The buses are the focus of a compliance investigation by the National Highway Traffic Safety Administration, and they've been parked. Some problems have been overheating brakes, poor battery performance, and unapproved emergency exits. Officials from the government or Green Power Motors have
0: completed this year. Monongahela County Delegate Joe Statler says while education isn't the highest profile issue at the moment, it is still quite important.
2: This may be the year of education, but of course, a lot more attention.
0: Statler says funding for special education has been a known problem, but a long-term solution has been elusive.
2: That is weighing down a lot of the county systems, making up the differences between what the state and the federal puts into that funding formula for that.
0: Districts across the state have a total deficit due to the shortage in funding of up to $200 million. 8:11 now on the Morning News. Coming up in our backgrounder, 35 dogs and 17 cats.

were in the Fayette County Animal Shelter near Beckwith when they were cut off from the rest of the world in Sunday's flooding. We'll tell you more about that

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The IR

0: put on the 90-man training camp roster. The defensive lineman finished his college career at Maryland last season after stints at Ohio and West Liberty. Division I football kicks off with Week 0 next weekend, and because of that, the preseason Associated Press poll is here, with Ohio State ranked number one to open the campaign, followed by Oregon, Georgia, Notre Dame, and Texas Tech. Mates are in the top 25, BYU at 14, Utah at 21, and Houston at 23. And six-time Pro Bowl wide receiver Keenan Allen is giving it another go in the NFL, signing a one-year contract with the Indianapolis Colts. He caught 81 passes for the Chargers last season. Morning news time is 8:21.
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2: A Mercer County woman is facing stalking and trespassing charges after deputies say she repeatedly complained filed with the Mercer County Sheriff's Office. The investigation began back in January after family members reported concerns about ongoing physical and emotional abuse. Investigators identified concerning discipline inside the home. Mountaineer Food Bank will hold a food giveaway this Wednesday, August 19th at the Baileysville Community Center in Wyoming County. The giveaway runs from 10

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0: investment-grade corporate bonds that are paying 5.5% to 6%, trading at discounts because interest rates are up, and soften his overall volatility increases. There's a 97% chance you double your money over 10 years.
1: Yeah.
0: That's a pretty good win rate.
1: I was listening to the radio coming in the rear, and I guarantee you that the stock market would have brought me a whole lot more value to my Social Security than what's been done with it.
0: Chris, if Social Security was an investment option for a young person,
1: yeah,
0: if you had the S&P 500, mutual funds, stocks, Social Security, no one would pick it.

0: Giveaway runs from 10 until 11:30 a.m. while supplies last. For more information about upcoming food giveaways or volunteer opportunities, call 304-364-50. Crews search until another round of severe weather forced them to suspend operations overnight. The search resumed Monday morning when the Sheriff's Department drone unit located the woman. McMullen called the death a tragic reminder of how quickly flood water can become deadly. He urged drivers to turn around whenever water covers a roadway. If you see news happening, text NEWS to 35651 to submit a tip.
1: Important to you. I want to learn about your goals so that together we can put you on the financial path that's right for you. Call me at 304-253-7535.

0: veterans, helping shape policies to make certain they get the benefits they've earned, and ensuring every veteran's voice is heard. It looks like advancing to meet today's veterans, helping shape policies to make certain they get the benefits they've earned, and ensuring every veteran's voice is heard. It looks like advancing to meet today's...
1: Fuck them. The children made it out safely.
2: Meanwhile, in Fayette County, cleanup continues in places like Pax, Mount Hope, and Kanawha Falls. But emergency services...
3: fell into the house. 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That American flag now hangs. Residents are also asking for donations through churches and even directly, if possible. From Charleston's west side, I'm Jack Carlson, WVMetroNews.com.

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5: Running back Cam Cook was named preseason All-Big 12 first team, as well as the preseason offensive newcomer of the year by several publications. He's on the map.

0: highly sensitive intelligence was shared with the United States in advance.
1: It's primary day in Wyoming and Florida, where Democratic Socialists are challenging two more House Democrats. Elijah Manley running.
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0: Clouds later this evening, high 78. And then Friday, it's going to be cloudy with a couple of showers and thunderstorms, high 76. That's your Metro News AccuWeather from the WJLS News Network.
1: From the
0: high 78. And then Friday, it's going to be cloudy with a couple of showers and thunderstorms, high 76. 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
2: Welcome in to Radio Roundtable on this Tuesday, August the 18th. Fred Persinger II with you. Hope you're having a great day. A couple of things to pass along coming up 1 week from tonight. We will be at Chick-fil-A Beckley Galleria. It is the Shady Spring Preview Show. We'll get you ready for the Tiger season coming up on Tuesday night. Then a week from Thursday, we'll be back there at Chick-fil-A Beckley Galleria for the Beckley Football Preview Show. We'll talk about the Flying Eagles as they get ready

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1: Welcome in to Radio Roundtable on this Tuesday, August the 18th. Fred Persinger II with you. Hope you're having a great day. A couple of things to pass along coming up 1 week from tonight. We will be at Chick-fil-A Beckley Galleria. It is the Shady Spring Preview Show. We'll get you ready for the Tigers season coming up on Tuesday night. Then a week from Thursday, we'll be back there at Chick-fil-A Beckley Galleria for the Beckley Football Preview Show. We'll talk about the Flying Eagles as they get ready.
2: Good, sir. How are you doing today?
1: I am doing well. First of all, we'll get into inter meetings as they wrapped up last week because there was a lot of stuff being talked about. It's going on right now.
2: And I really want to give a shout-out to all the first responders and really Department of Highways workers, everybody, and the communities that have come together.
1: This is going out about 90 employees possibly losing the job. Then it comes back saying that's not going to be happening because the casino can stay open. I mean, this has been an up-and-down thing that now maybe,
2: And there has been. You know, Kennedy Lewis has 51% of the Greenbrier due to this process, and you know, it makes people unsettled.

0: notices going out about 90 employees possibly losing the job. Then it comes back saying that's not going to be happening because the casino can stay open. I mean, this has been an up and down thing that now maybe, and
1: there has been, you know, Kennedy Lewis has 51% of the Greenbrier due to this process. And you know, it makes people unsettled, and that's understandable. But I am very, very confident that this is a really good benefit for the, you know, I think it's a really good working partnership between the Justice family and Kennedy Lewis, and ultimately at the end of

0: settled, and that's understandable. But I am very, very confident that this is a really good benefit for the, I think it's a really good working partnership between the Justice family and Kennedy Lewis. And ultimately, at the end of the day, everybody goes back to work, and they know that they have a job there at the end of the day.
1: Has there been any talk, because I haven't seen it in the

0: articles that I have read and things like that about any kind of what the position of the Justice family is going to be with this new setup the way it is. Is there
1: my understanding? Of course, they will. They'll have a position or two on the board of directors, but ultimately, it's a really good.

0: Commission has come on and said, okay, it can stay, the casino can stay open during this transition, saving those 90 jobs. And as you mentioned, in Greenbrier County, the Greenbrier, you know,
1: make sure there's continuity of services there. And of course, that, you know, there's a large number of revenue. Mm-hmm. But for me and Senator Woodrum and for Senator Judge, it does. There's a lot of conversations that they go on whenever the Greenbrier becomes unsettled a little bit like that during a positive transition.

0: we're honed in on human services and making sure that both of those systems work very better. You know, we
1: situation or I've talked about. I know I've talked to other people about it, but you know, my frustration with that whole thing that went down, I didn't think it needed to be handled the way that it was. It was the fact that the numbers showed that we were at that point of where we were last year when it comes to the folks signing up for that clothing voucher.

0: the governor made this an issue and really caused our most vulnerable citizens, our children, okay? Mm-hmm. And there's it's just a game of smoke.
1: Well, I mean, let's just be honest. $200 clothing is really not getting you a lot. I mean, right. so some of these people look at that.
0: Out there and pay, you know, $5 for a, you know, a pair of jeans and a shirt. And you know, that's what, you know, is, I know, inexpensive secondhand clothes, just so they, you know, they make those dollars stretch.
1: Yeah.
0: Because $200 doesn't, you're not going to be able to go to the mall and spend $200
1: no.
0: to get much of anything.
1: No, you might get, you know, the way that is right now, you'll get one pair of shoes.
0: Right.
1: I mean, that's about it. You know, that's why I'm saying, out to the store and look. I mean, you've got jeans that cost $140. I mean, it's just, you know, it's just the way that it is, man. It's just, you know. So.
0: I remember that. I mean, and really, I'm talking from.
1: Nice.
0: Right.
1: You know, you wanted to have the new clothes. You wanted to go in and, you know, now the second day of school, you go back to wearing, you know.
0: Right.
1: But that first day of school, man, you wanted to look good, you know. But, I mean, you know, so, it gives, I think, kids some confidence that maybe haven't had it. And we all know situations. We've all heard about situations for these young kids. And something like that, I just think, was made. Sometimes you wonder, it's like, you know what, just don't say anything.
0: Yeah,
1: just don't absolutely. Say anything, or have people in your camp that will give you better ideas of what to say. I think he said it off the cuff. I really do. I don't think that was the plan to say it at all. But sometimes you just got to take a step back and think and say, "Man, I shouldn't say that."
0: Yeah.
1: So, but anyway, that's just my thoughts. And you know, I've said that when he goes higher up as well. I think there's things that President Trump should just shut up about, not say anything. Don't.

0: Thousands of special
1: management director for city workers and other response to the flash flooding that hit several neighborhoods in the capital city. A new West Virginia manufacturer getting closer to production. Chris Lawrence got a look.
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1: Back to the books today in Morgantown. 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
3: It's every yard earned and every second fought for, knowing that every play has the power to change the season. This is Fred Persinger inviting you to join Dave Jeklin and me for another exciting season of High School Game Night. This August, we kick off our 25th year of Game Night, and once again,

0: things going on. We'll talk about this ribbon company, ribbon ceremony. Back at the Appalachian Arts and Crafts. Here's that conversation from yesterday with Michelle Rodalim on the air. That was record breaking this year.
1: Yes, yes, it was our 61st year. And it is a well-loved traditional products that you can't find online or in the store. And we really blew it out of the water this year. 211 vendors, over 6,000 visitors, every parking very far. And it was, by all accounts, a very successful event.
0: I was talking to Ryan Neal, the mayor, last week, and we were talking about it because he was out listening to this talk as well.
1: Yeah, there's definitely a community of artisans and arts and crafts folks, and they love being together and talking about what works and turned into a pumpkin or flowers, you know, that you can stick in your yard that the deer aren't going to eat. So those are always really popular. But the leather, beautiful leather wallets and belts and handbags. There were hunting knives. There was one artisan I met, and he lives kind of off the grid up in Pocahontas County, and he drew the artwork on his t-shirts. And he also had a hunting podcast, and he had some prints from like 1776 where he showed what the value of trading a deer skin, what it would get you, or a coon skin. And so just really delving into the past like that and realizing that, you know, wow, this is how the world operated back then. People love it. They just stand around the booths and ask questions, and the artisans were so happy. They absolutely love Beckley Raleigh County. You know, when you go to a concert and whoever the headliner is, you know, it's like, oh, hey, Beckley, how you doing? You know, this is a great place. That's how all those artisans felt about us. And they were not all from Beckley Raleigh County. We brought them in from all over the Appalachian region up into Ohio and Kentucky, Virginia, and North Carolina. And they were like, Beckley is one cool place, and you really brought it for us. And just so much gratitude for our community.
0: I know my stepdaughter is into arts, as I've talked to her about you with her. She's into the arts. She loves it. She was out there, and she actually got a necklace that she was able to talk to the artist who made the necklace for, or not for her, but the one that she got. So she was able to talk to them, and she had a great conversation. She went to that Stranger Things that was going on as well. So she loved that part. She loved Stranger Things. But she talked about that, just talking to the artist who made the necklace, for at least 20 minutes, you know, talking about how she made it and things like that. So those were the things I think that's kind of cool about this as well, for the young people to get out involved with this.
1: Yeah. The coal jewelry that's made from the old script from the coal mines is amazing. She just has a Carol Dameron. She has a line for her booth because, you know, everyone says, oh, this is the script that my grandfather used. I have some of this at home. Mm-hmm. And so it's just a really cool event.
0: So another great event. And now we move forward a little bit. As I was telling you, I guess it was yesterday or Saturday. I can't remember. But it was Friday. That's what it was, because the new numbers came out. For new businesses in the state of West Virginia. And we have been talking about for the past 5 or 6 months, Raleigh County has been in the top five. Well, the new numbers came out, and Raleigh County was number two this month, right behind Kanawha County. I think 147 businesses, new businesses registered in Kanawha County, 97 in Raleigh County, and then Berkeley County at 93. I mean, that's great company to be in. And we've been right at number five for a while, and now we've jumped up to number two, which is good.
1: Yeah, I mean, when you think about surpassing Berkeley County, which is, you know, basically a suburb of Washington, D.C., that's pretty impressive. But, you know, I say this all the time, and it's our location. It's a couple different things. It's being at a crossroads of I-77, I-64, and Route 19, and then also Route 3 and into the coal fields. And so we're positioned where we become a central shopping and healthcare and education district for a 5 or 6 county region. And so I love to quote Bird White. When he was secretary of the Department of Transportation and they were doing the traffic counts, he said that our population here in Raleigh County was more like 200,000 than 74,000, which is our actual real population. And so because of that,

0: When you're saying that you're doubling the amount of traffic that comes through here, that makes it very enticing for folks to start businesses. And of course, that would, be for actual storefronts and things of that nature. But the other part of it is, even if you don't have a storefront, if you're just a corporate business, our positioning really makes it very accessible to get to some major cities. This week, I was at a meeting in Morgantown, and I was talking to someone who is from Chicago, and he was trying to understand the lay of the land of Beckley, West Virginia, where I'm from, with my, little Southern twang. And he was asking me about the location, and I said, "Well, he's where do you fly out of? Pittsburgh?" And I said, "Well, no, Pittsburgh we could. It's 4 hours. Roanoke's 3 hours. Columbus is 3 hours. But Charlotte is really preferred because it's an international airport that's 3 hours away." And he's like, "So you're 3 hours from all of those places?" And I said, "Yeah, and about 3.5 from Knoxville and about 4.5 from Northern Virginia." And, I went on and on, and I named about 7 or 8 cities that we are literally 3 to 4.5 hours from. And so that positioning is a real advantage for corporations that, they can locate in Beckley and Raleigh County and have access to a lot of different areas and a lot of, transportation. So I feel that that is one of the contributors to having those high numbers with the Secretary of State. And then, of course, our national park and our tourism. There's a lot of travelers that go through. It's a popular meeting spot for families who have spread out over the Mid-Atlantic region, Eastern United States, and you've got some people coming from the north, from Ohio and Michigan, and then you've got relatives that are in the Carolinas or in Georgia. And Beckley makes a great meeting place. And
1: Do you think, well, what has changed? Because I've got to feel I'm hearing so many more positive things. And when you see the numbers of new businesses coming in, registering and things in this area, it's not all just because of the national park, right? I mean, there's other factors in part of this, right?
0: Yeah, I mean, it's hard to say because, if you look at the economy, it's not that we have bounced back by any means. Still we have a very high cost of labor and very high cost of goods sold. But, I feel like, maybe it's just that people are like, well, we can, light a candle or curse the darkness. And so at this point, they're just lighting a candle and saying, I can't continue to be stymied by the fact that everything is so expensive now. I have to figure out a way to operate in this world that we live in. And, so I feel like that's the difference. The economy hasn't really improved, but we're all just figuring out how to operate in the economy we have now. And unfortunately, in some service industries and probably a little bit in retail, we still are seeing a shortage of staff and still seeing a couple people doing the jobs of what maybe used to be 4 or 5 people. And in a sense, AI has helped some of that. It doesn't help frontline though. It helps the behind the scenes. But I just think that people are saying, "Hey, we got to figure it out. I can't just cry about it. I
1: Well,
0: got
1: I mean, and that's not only from your standpoint as well as being a business owner. I mean, you have to come up with those things as well, right? I mean, because you have some of those high expenses when you talk about, supplies and things like that and all this other stuff that's going on. You've got to find ways, right, to make it work. I mean, that's just, coming up with new ideas and things like that. I mean, that's just the way it has to be right now, right?
0: Right. Absolutely. That's how it is. And it's tough. And cost of labor, if you've had to hire a trade, a plumber, an electrician, you're seeing it, but you can't blame them because
1: No.
0: they've got to pay the people to get them in. So I think we're just all, figuring out what other things, what's your new business model look like? And those that have, crunched some numbers and looked at it and have figured it out are moving forward.
1: What are some of the things that changes in that business model that you have seen for to be successful?
0: I think that, labor certainly, I mean, in my business model or just in general, but I think labor, just taking the chamber for instance, our output is a lot more. We're doing a lot bigger events. We're doing more things. We're putting out more publications. But AI has been helpful to me because it can now crunch a spreadsheet for me. I can

0: put all my numbers into a spreadsheet, put it through AI, and it can tell me where my weaknesses are. And then it's really easy to improve. Where it used to be that you might spend days looking at a spreadsheet trying to find that one area, you know, and manually calculating all your, you know, percentages using Excel, of course. But so those sorts of things, or people who are in data, you know, they might receive, you know, hundreds of thousands of pieces of data. Mm-hmm. And now AI can crunch that. So in those business models, you know, I think it's helping. Now, you know, the frontline business model is a whole different thing. You know, that's really tough when you're looking at, you know, healthcare workers and restaurant workers and personnel in retail. And, you know, those things are difficult, but I think that's where the online models come in. You know, the more people that they can get to purchase from them online instead of coming to the storefront can save them money. And so I think people are finally starting to figure out how, you know, that works. You know, you still call a business every once in a while that has no presence online and they're not doing anything with their website.
1: Yeah, yeah.
0: And you think, wow, how are you operating? Because you really have to, you have to take advantage of that technology.
1: I know some of that technology really came into forefront because of COVID and had to. But now it seems like businesses are capitalizing on the fact of that pandemic that happened, but continue to see those things grow and make things better. I mean, there's been, you know, there's times you look on websites and I mean, it's really, really good. But then, as you mentioned, there's some businesses out there that are still lagging behind when it comes to it. And I don't think they've understood how much more they can increase their business, even though if you don't have the people coming into the store.
0: Right, right. And you know, you think about it from a banking perspective. You know, the day when we used to all have to go and on the telephone call and order checks and then wait for your checks to arrive and then write out your bills and pay your bills, you know, everything is online. So in a bank, you know, they don't have to have as many people doing that, mm-hmm. You know, that small administrative work. We all pay everything online. You know, hospital, you used to have to go into the business office and sit and talk to someone about your, you know, your bill and your payment plan. And, you know, now you just set that all online. Everything mm-hmm. is a form. So I think that is, you know, and you're right. I mean, COVID just changed that drastically.
1: Yeah.
0: And it's created some new industries as well. You know, when you think about the all of the grocery delivery and the DoorDash and, you know, Amazon. I mean, we're so blessed here in our community to have Amazon, and you can get things same day or next day. You can get your groceries within a day. So these things benefit the consumer and save the business owner.
1: And then also, too, what this does, those the things like that also brings in, as you were talking about, bringing in new business as well. When you have those things like an Amazon locally here, that's got to help when businesses look to come here, knowing that they've got a distribution center pretty close that can get things here quicker when they need to. It all kind of just works together, right?
0: Right, right. And it's really, you know, part of that bigger plan that was created out at our airport. You know, we've got Amazon positioned near our airport, although I think we've talked about this before. When I toured with Amazon, they told us that really the Columbus, Ohio distribution center is the main one that that everything funnels to our distribution center from. But we've got a lot of opportunity at the Raleigh County Airport. We have a lot of new sites that are available, and we have a lot of new budding industries. And so, you know, all that is going hand in hand to enhance the quality of doing business here.
1: Yeah. You've got some more ribbon cuttings coming up this week, right?
0: We do. So we're cutting a ribbon again for Summit Collective because they've finally found their permanent home. They've moved from Prince Street over to the old Indie Sparrow Boutique, and they are so excited, and they do such great work. That is just a really good group of folks. They are great organization. Anytime the Chamber has a litter sweep, they're always, you know, jumping in to put volunteers out there for us. Also, this is opening week for WVU Tech. The students are all back in town and starting classes, and the City of Beckley is having their welcome event for the students on Wednesday, and lots of our businesses are participating, the Chamber and many of the banks and other services that students need, and we'll all be there to welcome them and let them know what our community offers.

0: We're also kicking off our Leadership Beckley class of 26, 27. And so we're excited. We take about 25 students for that. And so that's always a good time for us. And then we're cutting a ribbon for a new restaurant downtown on Friday, sold up. And that is located next to the Raleigh Theater. I think it was the old, maybe Melodies or, but anyway, great home cooking, soul food. You can go in and get some really good collard greens and macaroni and cheese. And they seem busy all the time and really nice folks. So we're excited to be cutting a ribbon for them on Friday.
1: You were talking about Leadership Beckley. Can people still get involved with that, or is it pretty much
0: set? No, we just released last week. We just sent out the notification that it's time to sign up for that.
1: So people can get signed up for it if they want to. What do you go to the chamber site?
0: Go to the chamber website, and it's I believe it's right there on our homepage.
1: Okay. There are a lot of things going on, busy time, and of course we're getting into the fall where everything kicks up even more. What is the busiest time for you all with the chamber?
0: The chamber, we're busiest in the spring. That's when we have our events. So we do our Future Forward and usually our Meet the Candidates, getting ahead of the elections, and then our annual dinner, golf tournament, and then the Appalachian Festival. So now we get into more of the administrative stuff,
1: right,
0: budgets.
1: I don't mean to throw this at you because I don't know. Is there going to be a Meet the Candidates event coming up before the November election, or is that just
0: not for the November, not in 27? Okay. So 28 is going to be the big year. Okay. It's going to be nutso, as you know.
1: Yeah, it's going to be crazy, no doubt. Yeah. We expect to see some federal or national people come in for that.
0: Right.
1: We hope to anyway.
0: Yes,
1: we
0: absolutely.
1: So we'll see what happens there. All right, sounds good. A lot of great things going on. Anything else that we need to bring up real quick?
0: No, I think it's a great, it's back to school time.
1: Yeah.
0: And so just don't forget to support small businesses during this time. Parents start spending a lot of money on sports gear and back to school clothes. And so sometimes some of our smaller businesses suffer. So they always ask me to put the good word out there for them.
1: Yeah, definitely go see them. Good. They've got some great deals. I mean, go check them out, no doubt about it. Appreciate you coming on the show. Thank you, all right?
0: Thank you.
1: This is Michelle Rodolini joining us this morning, Beckley Raleigh County Chamber of Commerce. We've got to take a break. We have got news coming up for you, top of the hour, followed by Talk Line with Dave and TJ. Coming up next here on the WJLS News Network.
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3: 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Scattered showers with sun and clouds later this evening, high 79. Tonight, mainly clear, low 60. Tomorrow, sun and clouds, high 82. Thursday, mainly cloudy with a couple of heavy showers and thunderstorms, high 78. And then Friday, it's going to be cloudy with a couple of showers and thunderstorms, high 76. That's your Metro News AccuWeather from the WJLS News Network.

0: But the evidence points to the direction you just said. How long does it take? I mean, we've been talking about school funding formula since you and I took this show over. That's coming up on 2 years. Hoppy talked about it for I don't know how many years before that.
1: I
0: not breaking news.
1: I've told you before, I found an old newspaper article, I think was from 1950-something. You know what they were complaining about then? The school funding. Not enough school funding. All right. Speaking of schools, they're going back in session this week and next, and there are some school buses that are not going back into service. Mike Noltzing's been following that story. He joins us next. You can weigh in, 304-TALK, 304-800-765-8255. Just getting started on a Tuesday edition. Back in a moment.
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3: I think you and I are singing out of the same hymnal there, Brother Meadows.
4: Oh, yeah?
3: When it comes to student achievement, student assessments. I've said this for a while, and it's really immeasurable. When students graduate high school, I want them to be prepared for whatever's coming next. Is that college? Is that walking right into a job? Is that going to get some career and technical education training? Whatever it is, I want them to be prepared. And the real success of whether or not are the real measurement of whether or not the public school system has succeeded is 5-10 years down the road. Is Jimmy Lipper making a good living? Are they able to, buy a house? Are they able to do the things? Are they prepared for life, prepared for a job? That's really hard to measure. I've talked to superintendents about this. You know, once they graduate, students are gone, they scatter, they're hard to find, and then you want to ask them questions like, how much you making? It becomes very hard. It becomes hard to measure, but I think that's kind of what I heard you saying, the same thing. Are they ready for the next thing?
4: Yeah, and I'm not sure that this test measures what everyone's next thing will be. That's why I was talking about the SAT as primarily being a college entrance exam. I'll defer to the good doctor. I'm sure he's on top of it. SAT is making changes to evaluate that. That's great. I was talking to some folks in Putnam County. I think about the student who is in a Putnam County high school that is handy with his hands, wants hands-on work, he or she wants hands-on work, and I believe it's a collaboration with Bridge Valley. Give me some grace if I'm wrong on that, but they start somewhere, I think, around their junior year. And between their education in Putnam County schools, what they are supplemented with at Bridge Valley, they end up at Toyota starting at about $80,000 a year, which is far greater than the median household income in West Virginia. And this is one person. That is a success story. And if you put calculus down in front of me right now, God, to save my life, I couldn't do it. And I'm a numbers guy, but I'm a business numbers guy. I was a horrible test taker, David. Horrible. He talked about kids getting anxious. I bought into the line that these tests were going to determine my entire future. And I was so nervous taking them that I could barely get the number two pencil to fill in a bubble. Doesn't mean I'm stupid. I was just a horrid test taker. So I like the fact that we're measuring. I'm not saying we shouldn't measure. But if you really want to know how somebody's doing, to your point, and I get it's tough, talk to them 5-10 years down the road. Are they a productive citizen? Are they making good money? Are they above a certain financial metric? Do they have power in the marketplace? Do they have a savings plan? Are they on the track to be self-sufficient and not on the government dole? And if they are, it's a win, brother.
3: I don't think either one of us are advocating for going, full on, like University of Michigan. We're not going to do grades or assessments anymore.
4: No,
3: but
4: you get a grade.
3: But that's still the true measurement. Are you a productive member of society once you're out? By the way, I was the complete opposite test taker.
4: Really?
3: Oh, yeah. Hey, am I getting graded for this? No. Is this going to keep me from playing football? No. A, B, C, A, B, C, dude, patterns down the road.

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1: As veterans, we've dealt with noise. From chains clanking as they're clamped onto cargo, to orders coming down the chain of command. We can handle that kind of noise. Back home, the noise is different. Seems like everyone's talking all at once and over each other because they just want to be heard. They're taking selfies and oversharing. But we know that it's not about hearing. It's about listening. Listening to what's actually happening with our fellow veterans. Understanding each other because we share the same experiences, the same vocabulary, following the same paths that others have walked. If only we can pick up the trail. 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
3: Talk 304, that is the text line, 800-765-8255, the phone number. Texter says, TJ, I like your idea of checking in where graduates are after certain points past graduation. I, too, was a terrible test taker, but never evaluated for a learning disability like students are now. I'm old as dirt, says the texter. A teacher really disparaged me in front of others in the classroom in elementary school. I never forgotten it, yet I managed to complete an MS from Harvard. Well done. Well done. Is consumer power a good measurement for being successful? If so, what does that say about our culture, says the texter.
4: I don't think it's the only measure. I think it's one measure.
3: I mean, oh boy, this is such a one of those subjective terms. There are a lot of ways to measure success. It can be measured in dollars and cents. It can be measured if you grow up, you get married, have a family, have a house. I mean, there's a lot of ways to measure success beyond dollars and cents or test scores. That's what we're saying, I think.
4: Yeah. Newsflash, some of us will be more successful than others. It's okay.
3: And some people, again, you can be successful and not be a millionaire. You can be successful and be very successful in life.
4: Yeah.
3: It's one of those hard things, but we have to have measurements, we have to have standards, we have to have assessments to figure it out to some degree. I don't know what we proved there, but the hour's over. We got another hour coming back in just a moment. Flash flooding in Harrison County. Commissioner Pat Satrecost will join us. Also, we'll talk to the AARP. It's Metro News Talk Line.
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5: It's a mega case against Meta. I'm Dave Anthony, Fox News. 29 states are taking the company that owns Facebook and Instagram to court.
6: We go to where the threats are, and social media is the threat to our kids. It's the opioid fight of our generation.
5: Kentucky Attorney General Russell Coleman is one of four AGs leading the case, accusing Meta of making social media addictive, harming kids' mental health, seeking damages that could top $1 trillion. But he also tells Fox,
6: but what is more significant is what we're trying to do in making the platform safe.
5: Opening statements are later today in Oakland, California.
7: The tech company denies any wrongdoing, also arguing that social media addiction is not an officially recognized psychiatric diagnosis.
5: That's Fox Business Network's Ashley Webster. Another ship attacked today in the Strait of Hormuz. A projectile hit the engine room, injuring a crew member, as Iran keeps insisting the waterway is closed. President Trump says it's open and the U.S. controls it, and he's threatening Oman, an American ally, if their talks with Iran interfere in the strait. And that prompted this.
8: Democratic Senator Tim Kaine says he will introduce a war powers resolution in response to President

0: or holding the baby. Lillian Wu, Fox News.
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1: 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Scattered showers with sun and clouds later this evening, high 79. Tonight, mainly clear, low 60. Tomorrow, sun and clouds, high 82. Thursday, mainly cloudy with a couple of heavy showers and thunderstorms, high 78. And then Friday, it's going to be cloudy with a couple of showers and thunderstorms, high 76. That's your Metro News AccuWeather from the WJLS News Network.

0: The State Treasurer's Office is bringing back its unclaimed property auction back to the State Fair of West Virginia for one day only this year. 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
2: Talk 304. Hey, Dave and TJ, another great show. Thank you. This is an early steam. Every time the Republicans try to address the Social Security solvency and funding issue, the Democrats go crazy and accuse them of wanting to destroy the safety net, accuse them of killing children, women, blacks, and the elderly. They've tried before to fix the system, but paid for it in lost elections and destructive PR, says the texter. Social Security and Medicare are safety nets and should not be entitled to everyone. It should be viewed like home and auto insurance. You pay a premium, you may never have a claim. An instant fix is raising the cap and exempting retirees from benefits who have a certain amount of wealth and or a certain amount of annual income. First, we must end the entitlement mentality of the boomers, says the texter.
3: It's changing the rules in the middle of the game, though. People have paid in for years, and now you're going to tell them they can't take it?
2: At some point, you got to change the rules, though, don't you?
3: I think I would rather see an innovative solution before I change the rules. And if that's the market or whatever it is. But I mean, look, everything's on the table. But that should be the last thing you do, in my opinion, is change the rules of the game. Start fresh.
2: Final text. It's an AI image of retired coach Phil Cunningham doing hurdles at Los Angeles Coliseum. You know that's AI. This is Talk Line on Metro News, the voice of West Virginia.
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4: Are social media platforms deliberately addicting your kids? I'm Jack Callahan, Fox News. Several states' attorneys general charge that Meta is. Opening statements are about to start in their multi-billion dollar lawsuit against the company that owns Facebook and Instagram.
5: 29 states have joined what is being called the largest consumer protection lawsuit in American history, with four of those states, California, Colorado, Kentucky, and New Jersey, taking the lead here at Oakland Federal Court. The states accuse Meta of using addictive features like infinite scrolling, personalized recommendations, and constant notifications to keep young users coming back.
4: Fox's Claudia Cowan. Meta denies the allegations and says it stands by what it calls its record of creating strong protections for teens. ChatGPT is rolling out a chatbot aimed at teenage users, but the company's Lauren Jonas says it includes enhanced safeguards, including emergency parental notifications.
6: We will notify a parent, text message, in ChatGPT, email, and with ChatGPT for teens, we've expanded the categories where we'll notify a parent. We're really heartened to see some of our industry peers adopt safety notifications.
4: The chatbot will include reminders to teens to do their homework. Trial continues in Massachusetts today for Lindsay Clancy, the mom who admits killing her three children. Her lawyers say in the grips of a mental breakdown. Lindsay's mom took the stand yesterday.
7: And she described her daughter as a loving and dedicated mom who unraveled. Doctors prescribed Lindsay over a dozen medications. Lindsay told her mom the meds were destroying her mind. Her lawyer argues she was over-medicated, suffering from undiagnosed bipolar disorder and postpartum psychosis made worse by the meds. Prosecutors argue Lindsay was sane and harmed her kids intentionally.
4: Fox's Brian Yenis. Wall Street, all three of the major industries trading lower. NASDAQ down 360 points, the Dow off 55. 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

0: My mom is a veteran and she was injured in the line of duty.
1: I hurt my leg in a training accident when she was only 2 years old.
0: She had 7 different surgeries over the span of 9 years, and there were tons of complications.
1: I couldn't be the mom my kids needed me to be.
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5: 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Dave Allen and the host, Chair McIntyre Murphy, our producer today. Coming up a little bit later on, we're going to go to Morgantown, talk to Mike Nolte, several different things in the news. I want to check in with Mr. Nolte about, and not the least of which, some flooding that occurred yesterday in north central West Virginia, particularly in the Bridgeport area. We'll talk to Senator Ben Queen about that coming up a little bit later on as well. So welcome to the show now. Host of Hotline, Dave Weekly. How you doing? Good afternoon, sir.
6: I am doing great. I had so much fun in my commentary this morning talking about NASCAR. Are you a NASCAR fan?
5: I am. I'm not as big a NASCAR fan as I used to be, but yes, I am a NASCAR fan. Go Chase Briscoe.
6: Or one of the chases, right? One of the chases.
5: Well, I mean, I said this before about NASCAR, okay? I mean, back in the day, everybody was named Buddy or Dale. Now it seems like we got a lot of Hunters in there. We got a lot of Chases and a lot of Ties. And I mean, I know not everybody can be named Earl, but I'm just saying, you know, it's kind of hard to, it kind of goes against the grain, you know, for, you know, you to be up there drinking a Busch Light or something in the stands going, let's go, Ty. You know, it's just different, man. It's different. But you're right. And by the way, you can read the commentary on the front page, WVMetroNews.com. But August 18th is the anniversary of one of the most significant events in West Virginia motorsports history. Many people may not be aware of the story. I was aware of the story, but not to the point that you have all the details. So drop it on us, Mr. Weekly.
6: So the date, August 18th, 1978.

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6: 12:49 on a Tuesday afternoon. It's Metro News Midday. Dave Allen and the host chair, Amanda Barron, with the day off. She'll be back with us tomorrow. I will not be here tomorrow. I've been asked to emcee an event. It's called State of the Valley, happening in Valley Park in Hurricane. It's kind of a combination, a collaboration, if you will, from folks like the Putnam County Chamber of Commerce, Greater Huntington Area Chamber of Commerce, and the Charleston groups, similar groups are all coming together there. It's usually a sold-out event, so they've asked me to emcee that, so I will not be here for this show tomorrow. AB will be flying the show solo tomorrow. Let's welcome into the show now Senator Ben Queen. Good afternoon, sir. Welcome to the show.
7: Hi, Dave. Thanks for having me.
6: Thank you for being here. 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
17: Prison for a would-be assassin. I'm Jack Callahan, Fox News. More than 6 years behind bars for Ryan Michael English for a plot to kill Scott Bessent on the day he was confirmed as Treasury Secretary. English, who identifies as a woman, surrendered to Capitol Police in January of 2025 with a knife, Molotov cocktail.

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0: This is St. Jude patient Reagan. She's 3.
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0: This is Jeritza. She's 5.
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8: 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Dave Allen and the host chair Amanda off today. She'll be back tomorrow. Magatar Murphy is our producer today. I was talking earlier about the WVRC Media Cares for Kids Radiothon. Again, it is happening Thursday and Friday, designed to raise money to support the incredible care provided by WVU Medicine Galisano Children's, from life-saving treatments to the little comforts that help make kids' days just a little bit easier. 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So again, the text line is up and running now. Text the word WVU Kids, words I should say, WVU Kids, to 34984 for that link, and that way you could donate via credit card, debit card, PayPal, Apple Pay, or Venmo. And this is one of those things that all of the WVRC media stations across the state will be taking part in come Thursday and Friday. So you're going to be hearing a lot about it on your favorite stations. We'll be talking a lot about it here. I know from here in Charleston, I know our own Logan Scott from V100 is going to be headed up that way. Others from around the state are going to be headed to Morgantown as well. So hope that you'll help us out. It is a great, great cause. And again, it's because of you, the greatest listeners in the world. You always come through for this. So it's happening Thursday and Friday, raising money to support the incredible work done by WVU Medicine Galisano Children's. So Thursday and Friday, that is the day. I was doing a little bit of reading early this morning, and, you know, we've asked this question on the show many, many times, and that is, and I've just posed the question to people, that if you're on the Trump train, which there's absolutely nothing wrong with that, if that's, you know, whatever, at what point would you get off the Trump train? Is there one particular thing? If he says or does this, if he says or does that, then I would do it. I would jump off. And look, I have said that in West Virginia, it's my opinion, I base this on nothing other than my opinion, that I don't see it amongst my Republican and conservative friends. In traveling around, I made this comment to somebody the other day. They told me I was crazy. Well, I am, but that's another story entirely. That somebody told me, I said that when I travel, which is not a lot because I'm behind a microphone a lot, but when I travel, I still see a lot of Trump bumper stickers. I still see trucks with Trump, you know, on the back window. I still see flags, and I see people with hats and so on and so forth. There is some new polling out, and it's not really polling. It's just a map of the United States is what it is. And it has on this, we'll talk about this a little bit later on, states where Trump's approval rating is still positive. And in these here United States of America, to quote the great Jesse Duke,

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10: Welcome back to the show. 10 minutes in front of 2 o'clock. We are talking with Charlton Mayor Amy Schuller Goodwin and Kanawha County Commission President Ben Salango as the recovery from the flooding of the last couple of days continues here in the capital city. Mayor, I was talking to you that you issued a state of emergency for the city of Charleston yesterday. More important than what it does is what it doesn't do.
11: Yeah, certainly don't want to give false hope. It is important that we did it, but it doesn't automatically produce FEMA funding. It doesn't. You know, it doesn't just say, yes, this declaration is a guarantee of federal reimbursement. And it certainly doesn't automatically say the individual needs to families will get there. But it helps. It is a step in the right direction. And certainly it will put Charleston in a position to get that disaster reimbursement as well. So it's important. For
10: All sure. right. And Commissioner Salango.
12: Yeah, I guess the press release went out 5 minutes ago that the Kanawha County Commission declared a state of emergency as well. So that will help us do damage assessments. We're also putting out the information for people to fill out the forms that they need to fill out.
10: That, so we can talk about the importance of that.
12: Yeah, so we need to make sure that we're documenting all the damage so that we can try to get help from FEMA.
10: Okay.
12: You know, so we've got surveys that go out. It really gives us a good idea of exactly, you know, what we're dealing with.
10: Okay, and how do those surveys go out? Where do people find those?
12: Go to our Kanawha County Facebook page.
10: Okay.
12: Kanawha County Commission, and they're on there. And then they'll go out with every single release that we do. And you can scan the QR code, or you can click the link.
10: And that's very important. You cannot, quantify how important that those assessments are, guys.
12: Absolutely.
10: I mean, they really are. Lots of questions about school, because Kanawha County was set to open tomorrow and still is. But Jeff tells me that Kanawha County Schools announcing that schools in the Riverside High

0: Yeah. This week's 50-50 Friday is Golden Corral on Eisenhower Drive in Beckley. 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
6: Welcome back to the show. A couple of minutes, man, make that 1 minute before the top of the hour, 2 o'clock. I'm just happy that in our studio here, when we look outside, that we actually see sunshine and that I'm not mentioning showers and thunderstorms in the forecast. And I pretty much think that's pretty, I mean, yeah, Brian Hughes says there's a slight chance, but we're not even talking about it, okay? We just need a couple days here. And he says next chance of rain probably well late tomorrow night into Thursday morning. We will take that. 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We'll take a break, top of the hour news. Greg Thomas is here. And after 2:30, we'll get to Open Line West Virginia with your calls and texts at 1-800-765-TALK or text 304-TALK-304. 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
8: A would-be assassin sentenced on Jack Callahan.

0: and run for governor. And I don't know about any of that, but there's a couple of, you know, couple guys out there that are really pounding the pavement hard right now that want to be governor.
1: Yeah, Justice had to resolve the Greenbrier issues, which he now has. Mm-hmm. I think that that's a huge win for him. You know, the deal that he cut is a huge, huge win for him. So I would guess people are going to kind of see what Justice is going to do. And then other people, you know, I think that's the first question before any other questions can be answered.
0: Well, I mean, Larry Pack, is doing a lot of running. I mean, he's doing a lot of work with the treasurer's office, but there's, I mean, it's not a very well hidden secret, you know, that I think he'd like to be governor, but I don't think he wants to be governor if Jim Justice is running. That's just me. I haven't talked to Larry about it.
1: Yeah. Look, everyone's going to wait to see what Justice does. And then, you know, he'll make a decision and then other people will, you know, make another decision.
0: All right. We got to make the decision to end this. It's always a pleasure to have you on the show, my friend.
1: All right, buddy. Hey, appreciate the opportunity.
0: All right, Greg Thomas. It is 2:24. We will take a break and be back after this. Stay with us.
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2: 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It's about listening. 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If only we can pick up the trail. 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
5: 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Open line West Virginia coming up at the bottom of the hour. 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Anytime I have Greg Thomas on. 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We appreciate it. We'll take a break. Come back after this. Stay with us.

0: My mom is a veteran and she was injured in the line of duty.
1: I hurt my leg in a training accident when she was only 2 years old.
0: She had 7 different surgeries over the span of 9 years, and there were tons of complications.
1: I couldn't be the mom my kids needed me to be.
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1: After my last surgery, I got an infection so bad I thought it was going to kill me.
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5: 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I do want to throw this out there to you. I am not a big podcast guy. I don't listen to them a lot, to be honest with you. I know a lot of people do. My wife loves them. I'm not necessarily a fan. I'm not that I'm against them. I just don't listen to a lot of podcasts. My time in the morning on my drive in is spent listening to Chris Lawrence and the team on the morning news. And my drive home frequently is spent in total silence because I'm done at the end of the day. But I was asked to sit down a couple of weeks ago, for a podcast that is recorded here in Charleston called Spilling Sweet Tea. And it is hosted by the lovely and talented Morgan Robinson, who does a lot of PR, marketing sorts of things, former radio person herself. And she reached out to me about coming on her podcast. And we sat down and filmed it. And I say filmed it because there is an actual video part of it as well. It drops, I guess it's dropping now. It's been dropped. It's called Spilling Sweet Tea and it's available now. And, this is her words. Okay. Morgan knows how to blow a guy up. It says, we are talking about Dave's incredible career in broadcasting, memorable moments from behind the microphone, the evolution of radio, his message for all men, and plenty of stories from along the way. Now, it's available on YouTube. And actually, if you go to my Facebook page, Dave Allen Radio, then there's a link to it on there. So you can go check it out. Spilling Sweet Tea, hosted by Morgan Robinson and me. And they refer to me weekly.

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2: Welcome back to the show. 3 minutes in front of the hour, 3 o'clock. Ladies and gentlemen, here he is. If you read his commentary at WVMetroNews.com on the NASCAR events that took place at Ona Speedway, very fascinating. He joined me during the 12 o'clock hour to talk about it. It's Dave Weekly, the man who missed the ending of the last NASCAR race in Ona because he was at the concession stand buying yet another Schaefer beer.
3: Oh, there you go. Or Schaefer Light.
2: The good stuff.
3: Yeah.
2: They didn't have light beer back then.
3: Yeah, they did.
2: Okay.
3: Yeah, well.
2: You scared me there because you went, what? Oh, Schaefer. And you went, oh, and I was like, oh.
3: Schaefer, the one beer to have when you're having more than 12.
2: You know? that's what mom always said.
3: That's right. It's good enough for dad.
2: It's good enough for my mom.
3: That's right.
2: I can still see her now at the bus stop with her Schaefer's and a brown paper bag. But that's the way we do it in Logan. So how you doing, man?
3: I am fine. Now, once again, we've got to find a way to sell the stuff that you and I talk about in the break.
2: Off the air.
3: Yeah.
2: Yes, off the air. Yeah. What did we do?
3: Can we call that like midday premium?
2: Yeah.
3: Premium, midday premium plus.
2: Murphy, can you get on that? Yeah. All right. So just so you know, Weekly, I will not be here tomorrow.
3: Was it something I said?
2: No, I'm just saying that I will be doing my morning show in Charleston, but then I've been asked to moderate this thing that goes on in Putnam County every year. It's called the State of the Valley. It's nice. A collaborative effort with the Greater Huntington Chamber of Commerce, the Putnam Chamber of Commerce, Charleston Area Alliance. All the mayors will be there, and I'm going to be right there in the middle of it.
3: Nice.
2: They promised me lunch. So
3: obviously your legal issues are officially taken care of. You can cross the county border.
2: Well, that's my home county. That's where I live. Okay. You know, okay. So. Anyway,
3: that's what makes the story ironic.
2: Yes, ironical, as my brother-in-law would say. All right, so what you got on your little song and dance?
3: Well, what's the one messy room or secret disaster area in your house that you scramble to hide when people come over?
2: My wife would say it's the guy on the other end of the couch.
3: Right.
2: It's the guy. So, all right. Hotline coming up on many of the same Metro News stations. Producer Matt Guitar Murphy. We did this thing ourselves today, me and Murph, just so you know.
3: Sounded like it.
2: And yes, indeed. Amanda back tomorrow. I'll see you on this show on Thursday. Till then, have fun and love somebody.
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4: Opening statements underway in the Meta trial. I'm Jack Callahan, Fox News. The company accused of intentionally addicting young people to its platforms.
5: Megan O'Neill, a deputy California attorney general, telling an Oakland jury Meta deliberately designed its features to hook young users in, harvest their data, then hide the truth from the public. California, Colorado, Kentucky, and New Jersey are leading a group of 29 states accusing Meta of harming users' mental health and collecting minors' data without parental consent, violating federal law.
6: We're here to say enough is enough, and it's time for transparency and accountability.
5: Lennon Torres of the advocacy group HEAT Initiative joining parents outside the courthouse. Meta says it strongly disagrees with the allegation.
4: Fox's Kristen Goodwin, more testimony today in the trial of Lindsay Clancy, accused of strangling her three young children in their Massachusetts home. Her attorney says during a postpartum break with reality.
7: This morning, her lawyer leaned heavily on the testimony from Lindsay Clancy's former mother-in-law, Susan Clancy, who testified that Lindsay loved her children but was struggling postpartum. postpartum and, quote, begging for help. The prosecution, though, says Lindsay was sane and not suffering from postpartum psychosis.
4: Fox's Brian Yenna says the defense says Clancy was prescribed nearly

0: care of you.
1: It's just amazing because when I come here, I feel like I belong.
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3: When I grow up, what should I be? A chef? A sprinkle of this, a dash of that? I'd probably eat more than I'd cook. I could be a ballet dancer.
4: I'm not exactly graceful. I've got two left feet.
3: Literally. Or what about an astronaut?
4: Wow.
3: Tempting, but a little far from home. Maybe I'm meant to help in a different way. Or maybe I'm destined to give someone hope.
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6: West Virginia Metro News, I'm Jeff Jenkins. The father of an 11-year-old Taylor County girl who died after allegedly being abused by her caregiver pleaded guilty today. 42-year-old Aaron Moran pleaded guilty to causing the death of a child by a parent. Taylor County Prosecutor John Bort says Moran faces 15 years to life in prison after today's plea.
7: He has a chance.
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2: He got that. Jimmy Fallon to laugh? Oh, my lands. Yeah, he must have been rip-roaring funny.
3: Yeah, exactly. Yeah. So we'll hear a little bit of that. But it was funny. It was a funny. It was about a 6-minute segment where Tomlin, the former.
2: Listened to some of the highlights, and he was actually very good. I was more poking fun at Jimmy, not Mike.
3: Yeah, I know. It's like, does any host on TV pound the table more?
2: I mean, he sycophantly laughs at like everything. You don't even have to tell a joke. In fact, there used to be a super clip of him, like, when people were telling non-funny stories that he thought were funny, where he would react the wrong way because his default is just to be like, oh, that's so great.
3: But it is kind of weird to see Mike Tomlin so happy-go-lucky, right?
2: Hey, man, no stress suddenly, right? I mean, much less stress when you don't have to deal with all that stuff anymore. That's all right.
3: Stuff coming up on the show today. We'll do the Sound of Sports in a minute. Dave Bryan from Steeler Depot will be here. Okay, Coop. Once camp breaks in the NFL, I guess this is also kind of the deal in college football too. So once you leave camp in the NFL, but the season hasn't started yet, we refer to that. What do we refer to that period? The camp is over, but practice has begun. It's just simply practice, right? Preseason practice?
2: Yeah, I guess just preseason, right?
3: Okay, and how do you refer to that in college football? I mean, so at Marshall and WVU, they've been running around, camp, slapping each other, whatever. And now school is back. So camp's officially over and preseason. What do you call this period in college football? Same thing, right?
2: Like,
3: it's just not, you're no longer in camp.
2: Right.
3: Okay. Yeah.
2: I guess. Yeah.
3: Okay. So there you go. So that's the period where we are. That's the period where we are.
2: It's important stuff.
3: Yeah. So we'll do that. We'll talk about that with Dave. Oh, one of the things I was thinking about when I was at the beach last week, man, do you realize that we have NHL games coming at the end of September this year?
2: When did they stop?
3: I know. It's like hockey season just never stops. So we'll do a hockey segment. That'll be at 4:33 today. Anthony Lewis, our Mountaineer Insider, will be here at 5:06. One of the things I want to talk about, and this, man, I'm getting older, but I'm not getting any smarter. Coop, how many times have we gone into a WVU football season where we're talking about, you know what we need? A 2-quarterback system. Okay?
2: Yeah,
3: we got so many guys that are great. They got to all play. You know what I mean?
2: Yeah.
3: And how often does that work out?
2: How
3: often does that work out?
2: Famously, right? Not very often.
3: Exactly. You know, not very often.
2: Famously, not very often. I picked up on Rich Rod at his first press availability last week. And I talked to all the guys about it as we went through the WVU ringer from people. But the thing that really struck me on the things he was talking about last week was how he was coaching up his players with a pro mentality. But that included that, hey, man, you're going to get booed now, and there's nothing anybody can do about it. You're paid for your services, and fans might boo you, and that's the new normal. And that was coming straight from Rich Rod. He's like, before, I would never say that, but these guys are paid now, and they have to have that pro mindset because they're now paid athletes, and fans are going to come out here and be like that. And Tony, Brad, Anthony, everybody's like, yeah, that seems normal. That's what they're going to expect.
3: You know, it's funny, though. Back in the before times, okay.
2: You weren't allowed to.
3: But they did anyway.
2: Right, okay. But it was frowned upon. We would lecture people.
3: Oh, and then in the post game or on the shows like this one, we would say stuff like, well, they're

0: 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That's why we're here and why we continue to invest in Southern West Virginia. 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
2: Ooh, I like sparkly.
1: This is Jeritza. She's 5.
3: No, no, no.
1: And this is Delta. She's 4.
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7: All right, welcome back. All right, let's get into the sound of sports, shall we? We'll jump into it and we'll begin with the NFL. Steelers have broken camp in Latrobe. Here's new coach Mike McCarthy on cleaning things up this week with the second preseason game coming Friday night against the Jets.
8: We talked about establishing the play style, the Steeler way, and it's been in place here since the 70s. So I thought our guys, took that to the field last week, but now we need more discipline with it. So I mean that will definitely be part of the message. We had the that many personal fouls. You can't win. You can't win a game with that type of performance in the area of penalties. So that'll be part of the message as we go in the game Friday.
7: It's been noted that Fairmont's Zach Frazier had a really good camp this year with none of the snap issues that plagued him in Latrobe last August. Dave Brine from Steeler Depot will join us for more on the Steelers at the top of the hour. Here's the latest on the Browns. After losing to the Bears in Cleveland's first preseason game, the Browns will have a joint practice with the Bills on Thursday before they play Buffalo on Saturday. New coach Todd Monken says the Browns quarterback competition continues this week between Deshaun Watson and Shedeur Sanders.
9: Would I like to have a decision today? Of course. Would I like a decision by next Monday? Of course. Well, I'd love to have that decision. And we'll see. We've got a lot of football this week. We've already had a lot of football. We've got 4 days of practice and a game. That all adds into any decision with the roster and who the starters are. Some are further along than others, right? We already know. That's part of it, and I'm okay. By the time we get to next week, that'd be great. We can start planning that way, have some practice, and here we go against Jacksonville.
7: Per Monken, both quarterbacks will continue to rotate with the first team as the competition progresses. Watson was taking first-team reps today at practice. Sanders will start the game against the Bills. Baseball now, after a night off, the Dirty Birds are back at Gastonia tonight in the Atlantic League. Charleston's won 3 games in a row. From the big leagues in Pittsburgh, the Pirates dropped their series opener with the Tigers 8-5 at PNC Park. The Bucks fell behind early in this one. Kevin McGonigal, a 2-run homer in the second inning, as the Tigers moved into a 3-way tie for the final AL wildcard spot.
10: No, a 2-out single, and it brings up the third baseman, Kevin McGonigal.
11: And McGonigal opens up to right field. This ball is drilled, and this ball is gone.
12: Oh, did Kevin McGonigal need that? He got a pitch over the middle of the plate. 13th home run of the year and a 4-0 lead for the Tigers.
13: Kevin McGonigal did miss it. Absolutely.

0: punishes that ball out to right center field.
1: Pirates starter Carmen Mozinski struggled last night, going three innings, allowing eight hits and four earned. Here he is after the game on another rough start.
2: You know, I haven't really had a game in recent memory where I felt just very, very connected mechanically, and my stuff has reflected that, honestly. So trying to get back to a point, like I was saying, just like to physically feel good, mechanically feel connected, and ultimately have some confidence up there as well, you know. I'm going into outings with, you know, that confidence to go out and get as many outs as possible for the team.
1: Tonight, the Bucs will send right-hander Brandon Ashcraft to the mound in search of his 13th win of the year. In Cincinnati, the Reds and Cards split a doubleheader. In the nightcap, the Reds edge the Red Birds 6-5-10 after Dane Myers hit a pinch-hit homer in the bottom of the ninth to force extra innings. Ellie De La Cruz delivered his first career walk-off hit with a double into the left field corner.
3: Justin Brule, lefty, is in. Tyler Stevenson, the free runner at second base. Ellie De La Cruz, payoff pitch. Hard ground ball gets by Blaze Jordan. Stevenson giving the goal. He comes home. The first walk-off for Ellie De La Cruz.
1: There you go. So here is Ellie with Jim Day on his first ever walk-off.
4: How did that feel?
5: It felt great, man. It felt great. Goodbyes right now. Yeah. I'm tired.
4: Tired from the celebration?
5: From everything. From everything, yeah.
1: All right, so here's Reds manager Terry Francona. He could sense that Ellie was due for a big hit.
6: I mean, he's a great player. He's been going through a tough time. Hitters do that. I thought even in the second game, a couple times with two strikes, he fouled balls into their dugout. But staying on it, trying not to, you know, be ahead of something slow. Because they've been throwing us breaking balls in the dirt and changeups and been kind of swinging over them, everybody. So I was happy to see him try to do that.
1: So the Reds will send lefty Andrew Abbott tonight in game three of this set with St. Louis. The Cardinals will counter with right-hander Kyle Leahy. Let's take a break. We'll come back and wrap the hour in just a moment.
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8: A Raleigh County man is facing felony charges following an investigation into allegations involving a young child. 29-year-old Ronald Preston Mitchum of Coal City is charged with first-degree sexual abuse and sexual abuse by a person in a position of trust. According to court documents, the investigation began back in June after authorities received a report involving a 4-year-old child. Investigators allege the incident occurred while Mitchum was babysitting the child during the summer of 2024. Mitchum reportedly acknowledged babysitting the child but denied any inappropriate contact. A magistrate found probable cause and issued arrest warrants in July. Mitchum is being held at Southern Regional Jail on a $225,000 bond. A Bluefield man is facing charges after police say he strangled the mother of his child during a domestic incident. Police responded to the Reese Street area on August the 14th after receiving a report that a woman had been attacked. Investigators say the victim was inside her vehicle when Jordan Masterson allegedly grabbed her around the neck and applied enough pressure to cause her to lose consciousness. Police say the couple's child was in the back seat during the incident and tried to intervene. Officers reported seeing visible marks on the victim's neck. She was evaluated by Bluefield EMS. Masterson later went to the police station where he was arrested on domestic battery and strangulation charges. A Mercer County man is facing felony charges in a child abuse investigation. 44-year-old Justin Ryan England of Bluefield is charged with child abuse resulting in injury and strangulation. According to a criminal complaint, the Mercer County Sheriff's Office began investigating allegations on ongoing abuse at a Green Valley area home in January. Authorities say interviews with two children indicated that England had allegedly physically abused them, leaving injuries investigators believed were consistent with abuse. England was arrested August the 10th. He remains at Southern Regional Jail on $25,000 bond. Former state lawmaker Kayla Kissinger has been named West Virginia's new Secretary of Tourism in Arts and History. Governor Patrick Morrissey announced the appointment Tuesday. Gessinger will succeed Chelsea Ruby, who announced last month that she was leaving the position after serving as tourism secretary since 2021. Gessinger represented the Mount Hope area in the House of Delegates from 2015 through 2022. She most recently served as state program director for HER Plan, an organization that connects pregnant women with medical, financial, and material resources. Morrissey also appointed Gessinger

0: to the West Virginia Ethics Commission in August of 2025. If you see news happening, text news to 35651 to submit a tip. That's your news update. I'm Fred Persinger II.
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1: 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In Ritchie County, the tiny community of Auburn had 15 homes on Main Street damaged or destroyed. 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
5: I love old people, man. I always hang out with old people. Hang out with old people, you know, they teach you how to slow down and just take your time. You ever want to learn patience, sit with your father and watch him enter his email address with an Apple TV remote. That'll teach you patience.
6: Oh, my goodness. All right, talking TV and more. News from television and the movies. Disney has set the date for Ryan Gosling's Ghost Rider, making it the third Marvel film on the 2028 calendar. Ghost Rider with Ryan Gosling set for July 28th, 2028. Let's take a quick break here for news at the bottom of the hour. 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
7: West Virginia Metro News, I'm Jeff Jenkins. The search continues this afternoon along the south branch of the Potomac River in Hampshire County near Romney, where a mother went missing while swimming Monday with her children. DNR Police Captain Michael Lott says many resources are being used to try to find her. Two children reached the bank safely on Monday. Here's Senator Jim Justice in the Kanawha Valley this afternoon, and reporters asked him about last week's $500 million financial deal concerning his family's prized possession.
8: U.S. Senator Jim Justice is excited for the future of the Greenbrier Resort. Justice and his family business have owned the historic hotel since 2009. The business recently reached a $500 million agreement with the New York-based firm Kennedy Lewis to pay off debt they owed on the resort. An affiliate of Omni Hotels had purchased the debt that the Justice family owed on the hotel and were asking a federal judge to hand over control of the resort in a receivership. Justice admits that the hotel ownership took a few, quote, cannonballs to the stomach during the process, but he says the agreement with Kennedy Lewis is a great day for the hotel and West Virginia. I'm Jack Carlson, WVMetroNews.com.
7: Add Harrison County to the list of flood-damaged counties in this what's been a tragic year in West Virginia. The heavy rain in Harrison County came Monday, the flooding rain. Harrison County Commissioner Patsy Treecost says there's a lot of damage.
9: Now we have so much of it, whether it's just a basement or a slip on a road.
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10: Come on, Liam, let's go. Get open. Come on, go for it. Wake up. Wake up, Liam. Oh, come on, use your head. Gotta want it. Dominate.
11: There he goes again. Liam's dad yelling from the stands, trying to relive his glory days.
12: I know. We're just trying to have fun out here and play with our friends. Like, it's not that deep.
11: He seriously needs to get a grip.
12: Does he really think he's helping Liam play better?
11: I feel bad for Liam. I know he's embarrassed his dad ruins every game like this. I mean, I would be too.
12: Someone needs to tell him this isn't about him.
11: Yeah, stop trying to coach from the stands and just cheer.
12: That's what Liam wants.
11: That's what we all want.

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1: A Raleigh County man is facing felony charges following an investigation into allegations involving a young child. 29-year-old Ronald Preston Mitchum of Coal City is charged with first-degree sexual abuse and sexual abuse by a person in a position of trust. According to court documents, the investigation began back in June after authorities received a report involving a 4-year-old child. Investigators allege the incident occurred while Mitchum was babysitting the child during the summer of 2024. Mitchum reportedly acknowledged babysitting the child but denied any inappropriate contact. A magistrate found probable cause and issued arrest warrants in July. Mitchum is being held at Southern Regional Jail on a $225,000 bond. A Bluefield man is facing charges after police say he strangled the mother of his child during a domestic incident. Police responded to the Reese Street area on August the 14th after receiving a report that a woman had been attacked. Investigators say the victim was inside her vehicle when Jordan Masterson allegedly grabbed her around the neck and applied enough pressure to cause her to lose consciousness. Police say the couple's child was in the back seat during the incident and tried to intervene. Officers reported seeing visible marks on the victim's neck. She was evaluated by Bluefield EMS. Masterson later went to the police station where he was arrested on domestic battery and strangulation charges. A Mercer County man is facing felony charges in a child abuse investigation. 44-year-old Justin Ryan England of Bluefield is charged with child abuse resulting in injury and strangulation. According to a criminal complaint, the Mercer County Sheriff's Office began investigating allegations on ongoing abuse at a Green Valley area home in January. Authorities say interviews with two children indicated that England had allegedly physically abused them, leaving injuries investigators believed were consistent with abuse. England was arrested August the 10th. He remains at Southern Regional Jail on $25,000 bond. Former state lawmaker Kayla Kissinger has been named West Virginia's new Secretary of Tourism and Arts and History. Governor Patrick Morrissey announced the appointment Tuesday. Kissinger will succeed Chelsea Ruby, who announced last month that she was leaving the position after serving as tourism secretary since 2021. Kissinger represented the Mount Hope area in the House of Delegates from 2015 through 2022. She most recently served as state program director for HER Plan, an organization that connects pregnant women with medical, financial, and material resources. Morrissey also appointed Kissinger to the West Virginia Ethics Commission in August of 2025. If you see news happening, text NEWS to 35651 to submit a tip. That's your news update. I'm Fred Persinger II.
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0: Several local, state, and federal agencies taking part in the operation that took place over 9 days in June and July. Kristen Goodwin, Fox News.
1: Frank Beard, the longtime drummer for the rock band ZZ Top, has died in hospice care. He was 77. A gold mine has collapsed in the Central African Republic. At least 30 miners have been killed, according to local reports. I'm Jack Callahan, and this is Fox News.
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4: 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Partly cloudy tonight, low 62. Wednesday, mostly sunny, high tomorrow 83. Thursday, clouds and sunshine with an isolated shower or thunderstorm in the afternoon. Daytime high 77. That's your Metro News AccuWeather on the WJLS News Network.

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4: All right, welcome back. Time to play In or Out. Every day at this time, we focus on the stuff you talk about at the office. We call it In or Out. Set up simple, three categories, food or beverage, gut reaction. Finally, this one's about a celebrity, the topics of which change daily. Let's get started. Food or beverage is up first. Kerp, are you ready?
5: Yes.
4: So coming
5: apparently
4: next,
5: not.
4: Coming next Monday to Chick-fil-A, chicken and waffle sandwiches. All right. They were around for a limited test last year, but now it's a nationwide launch beginning next Monday. So you got your two waffles, you got your chicken, you got your bacon. Chicken and waffle sandwiches at Chick-fil-A beginning Monday. In or out?
5: This isn't necessarily something I go to Chick-fil-A for. However, I've been making some homemade chicken waffles with some, just frozen crispy chicken on there, and it works out pretty well for me. Chick-fil-A is going to do it right, so sure, I'll be.
4: All right. Anthony, what are your thoughts on this? Chicken and waffles at Chick-fil-A beginning next Monday, in or out?
6: So I'm not a huge Chick-fil-A mark, so to speak, but when I do get their food, it's always, I've never been like, oh, this was gross. So I'll be in on this. They'll probably do a fine job with this one.
4: I'm going to be in on this as well. I'm a Chick-fil-A mark. Gut reaction is next. A Wired reporter discovered McDonald's maintains an extensive surveillance profile on repeat customers. Coop, did you see this?
5: Yeah, we did this last week, too. Yeah.
4: Oh, you did?
5: Yeah, that's okay.
4: Okay. So Reese Rogers requested data through the Privacy Rights Center and got a 515-page report on himself. Okay? McDonald's surveillance on customers, in or out?
5: Yeah, we talked about this a little bit last week, and the crazy thing about that story, when you keep reading, is that privacy expert says this is very typical. Like anybody you would get this data from, is the type of thing that you're going to get. And I see the use in it because, we sign up for these things, and I know the use in it. I hate where it's combining into streams, though. I'm slightly out, just like because of the potential of it, but not for directly what McDonald's is necessarily doing. You sign up for it. You know what you're getting.
4: Yeah. Anthony, what are your thoughts here? McDonald's has got a big file on you, in or out?
6: Anthony Lewis does not like cheese.
4: And he likes to play Monopoly sweepstakes.
6: Yeah, extra onions and extra chocolate on his sundaes. I mean, I know what they use it for. I mean, I don't like the fact that they gather this information, so I'll be out on that. But I know it's useful information. Being that I do digital advertising for a living, I know what they're using this type of stuff.
5: So.

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0: four games tonight. Wanted to play just a snippet of this. Mike Tomlin, the former Steeler head coach for such a long time, in his first season as an announcer for NBC, was on The Tonight Show last night. And it was about a seven-minute segment with Jimmy Fallon. Here's about, I don't know, 50 seconds of this. This is pretty good. This is Mike Tomlin on The Tonight Show last night.
1: There's a thing online that people talk about called Tomlinisms. It's you saying these quotes, and they just end up being legendary, and they kind of break the internet. I just want to show a few of them right here that have gone viral.
2: Mike, what is your reaction to potentially playing 13 straight weeks, and how tough will that be physically?
3: We do not care.
4: Don't blink. If you're a blinker, cut your eyelids off.
5: Never say never, but never. Okay.
6: Mike, you have a year left on your contract.
1: Thank you. You're blessed. You just straight up left mid-question. Why did you choose to do that?
3: Because whatever came out of my mouth next was going to get me fined.
0: There you go. So that was Tomlin last night. Those Tomlinisms. Are we going to miss those, Coop? We played a lot of them on this show over the years.
7: He probably still will have some, right? Yeah. I mean, he'll have
0: some. He's going to have more of them if he's going to be a successful announcer.
7: Yeah, that's what I'm thinking. You know, I mean, Chris Berman made a whole career doing that type of thing to some degree. Yeah, he'll be fine. I think he'll be fine. You know what? I think he really will be a pretty good announcer.
0: Yeah.
7: I think he'll end up being all right.
0: Yeah, that was pretty funny. It's just weird to see him as a, you know, a guest.
7: It's
0: on,
7: weird
0: on the
7: to see him.
0: Show.
7: It's weird to see him break character. To
0: yes.
7: be honest with you, because he never broke character as coach, and to see him break character and just kind of be like relaxed a little bit is kind of odd.
0: Yeah, he looked pretty comfortable in his own skin last night on the Tonight Show. All right, let's take a quick break. We're coming back to wrap it up for the day in a moment.
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16: 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Because food allergy

0: 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But for those of us personally, he's raised by his grandmother, Lori Rice, who's the longtime administrative assistant for multiple head coaches, going all the way back to Coach Nealon. It is truly movie-esque what Cam Rice has been able to do and what Lori was able to help him do to put him in that position all the way through. It's a fantastic story. Should be made into a movie.
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7: My mom is a veteran and she was injured in the line of duty.
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2: Sitting at Statewide Sports Line on a Tuesday night. Thanks for joining us. We're trying to hook up with Coach Tyler Ferris of Bridgeport and get an update on their situation there. I'm sure he's got his hands full. They had a full day. They were supposed to start school today, postponed it for a day because of the flooding situation there around the high school. And the athletes and the coaches worked to kind of clean up some of the damage that was done. So we'll reach out again to Coach Tyler Ferris of Bridgeport coming up. In the meantime, 304-TALK-304, that is the text line. Texter asks, I mentioned last night that I went to a couple of Cardinal games last week. Was I at the Joshua Baez 3-home run game? No, I was not. That was actually Saturday at Wrigley Field. So I went to a couple of games in St. Louis. Last Sunday was the game JJ won with the double over the head of the center fielder. Tie game in the eighth, pitched to him with first base open, got burned. JJ had a great game with two hits and was on base four times and made two great defensive plays. And they won that 7-4 over Colorado. Then I went Tuesday. Great pitcher's duel between Palante and Sanchez, the Phillies all-star. Scoreless game into the seventh, and the Cardinals got, a run in the seventh, a run in the eighth, and won that game 2-0. But that was an amazing performance by Baez on Saturday at Wrigley Field. Three at-bats, first three at-bats, home runs. No player in Major League history had accomplished that.
3: Just what the Cardinals need, another one. Yeah, J.J. Rookie of the Year.
2: Another good young player.
3: Jordan Walker, home run derby winner. And, they got some guys. Your Cardinals do coming up.
2: Now, having said that, he doesn't have a hit since then on Saturday. So how humbling is the game of baseball? You do something that no one in the history of the game has ever done, three home runs in your first three at-bats, and then you go 0-for for the next four games.
4: Big league pitchers have video also.
2: Yeah.
4: They're also making a couple bucks trying to get guys out.
2: Yeah, no doubt about that. 304 talk, 304 texter asked, do you think because the Giants had such a positive experience, will they make the Greenbrier a regular thing? Well, I don't know about the Giants, but there's been it's pretty much a regular thing for an NFL team to travel to the Greenbrier either during preseason or a couple of times. Teams from the western portion of the U.S. have had back-to-back games in the eastern time zone, so they've spent the time between those games at the Greenbrier. That's happened a couple of times.
3: Yeah, and there have been others that have done preseason there, and they haven't always come back. So wait and see ultimately what their decision is. But got the option, but it does sound like there are a lot of NFL teams that'll be approached to see if somebody else wants to come back, if not the Giants.
2: The word is out. There's no doubt. The word is out. Among the teams that have utilized the facility now, the Giants joined the list of New Orleans, who was the first, the Houston Texans, the Cleveland Browns, the New England Patriots, the San Francisco 49ers, the Arizona Cardinals, the Las Vegas Raiders, and now the Giants. So that's a long list. And everyone seems to be happy and satisfied with their experience at the Greenbrier.
4: That is a long list. How many is that? 10? That's like a third of the league right there.
2: Eight.
4: Just named. Yeah.
2: Eight total. So, but yeah, and we had a reporter down there and spoke with Jim Harbaugh after each of the practices, and they seem to really, really have an outstanding experience there, both with the facilities and with the weather and with the staff down there.
3: It is interesting. The NFL seems, some do it some way, some don't, in terms of having a sort of the old school training camp where you get away from your own facility, mm-hmm. As do the Steelers when they go to La Trobe. But others like to keep it within their facility where they've got all their own equipment. They don't have to move anything around. So I think it probably depends on what the coach and the GM want.
4: Yeah, those poor equipment guys. That's a lot of logistical work to move that training camp down to the Greenbrier.
2: It's the Packers.

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3: Tuesday night, sitting at Statewide Sports Line, Kyle, Greg, and Brad, joined by Tyler Ferris, head coach at Bridgeport. He's been extremely busy today and working on things with his team to try to clean up a little bit. And, Coach, we really, really appreciate your time. We know you're dealing with some adversity, but thanks for joining us.
4: Hey guys, no problem. Glad you had me on.
3: Well, let's start with exactly what happened and the extent of the damage and how much you and your guys got cleaned up today.
4: The Simpson decided to rear its ugly head and decided to show up into our locker room for a little bit. We got a great community. Sorry, I'm driving up 79 right now. We got more potholes. We got cell phone service coming up here. So if I cut out here for a second, you guys know what's going on.
3: Yeah, but, be careful.
4: Yeah, we got it. But our community showed up great today. We had some mud and some stuff all throughout our weight room and our locker room. We had to displace, a little bit of our weight room turned into our locker room. Our locker room went upstairs for a bit. We're cleaning out mud. We're doing all that stuff. But practice will happen at Wayne Jamison Field tomorrow after school. So huge shout out to our community for allowing that to happen and making that happen, especially Bo Henderson, Joe Weber, and Scott the Taxpayer. Wouldn't even give us his last name, but, man, Scott the Taxpayer walks our field and does everything all the time. He came and, everybody showed up with pressure washers, leaf blowers, you name it. And we got the mud off the field, got it sanitized, got everything ready to roll. And we'll be practicing some old school football on our football field tomorrow at 3 p.m.
3: It looked like from the pictures, the mud obviously was in the locker room, but it looked like more so on the field was kind of rainwater, or how much mud did actually get on the field?
4: We bubbled up a little bit on the field, but it wasn't, terrible. This morning when we showed up in about 6 a.m., the field settled down greatly. We got sanitizer on it. We got the mud off of it pretty quickly. Bo Henderson was a huge, from City Construction, was a huge help with that. He came and got a lot of sanitizer on and got it good. But unfortunately, our locker room, mm-hmm. Got it pretty hard. A lot of soot and different things there. So our head custodian, Frank Renzelli, and Joe Weber, who's the head custodian at Johnson Elementary, came over and did a great job, as well as everybody on our coaching staff of getting that moved out. And then 90 to 95% of our players showed up, got our locker room moved, got our weight room moved, did everything we could. And then Panhandle came in and they're doing their thing right now. So it was a huge effort. Most of our coaches and everybody's exhausted. We worked for 10 hours, but

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6: 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We'll be right back.

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This was-

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7: Joe Adell in Cleveland for the Guardians tonight has 3-for-3 with 6 RBIs, including a homer. It's top of the fifth, Cleveland 7-1 over the San Francisco Giants. Cardinals out to a 1-0 lead at the Reds in the bottom of the fifth. Toronto leads at the Rays 6-0 in the bottom of the fourth. Tampa Bay, the first place team in the AL East, 6 games ahead of the Yankees. The Yanks are tied 1-1 at Baltimore in the bottom of the fifth. Carlos Rodon had started tonight's game just off the injured list, went the first 4 innings with 4 strikeouts. Pirates now lead the Tigers 3-1 in the top of the sixth. The White Sox at Cubs game is about to begin, and the Phillies are hosting the Marlins. That is 1-1 in the top of the fifth. Dodgers closer Edwin Diaz goes on the injured list. New Chargers center Tyler Biadasz was carted off at practice with a leg injury. North Carolina's starting quarterback will be Billy Edwards, transfer from Wisconsin. I'm Steve DeSager.
8: One guy is happily divorced. One guy is happily married. One guy gets called daddy by his 3 beautiful daughters. Aww. One guy gets called daddy after a credit card approval. One guy won a state high school basketball championship. One guy only covered a state high school basketball championship. One guy's been inducted into 3 halls of fame. One guy has only mocked a hall. Does this seem weird to anybody else?
9: Hey, I heard that.
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10: All right, hour number 2 on a Trash Talking Tuesday. Rob Parker,
11: number
10: Kelvin
11: 2.
10: Washington. Coast to coast, I'm in New York City. And, of course, Kelvin's in Los Angeles. And a lot to get to in hour number 2. Don't forget, Trash Talking Tuesday, your chance to trash anyone, anything. In the world of sports, we'll give you 30 or 40 seconds. We will not, N-O-T, interrupt you. You have your say. And don't forget to check us out. You can be watching us right now on